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2: You cannot prove that we should have to pay them any more money.
3: And Habeas Law says, yes, we can. And then we prove it.
2: The insurance company says, the amount you've calculated is way too high. You cannot prove that we owe them that much money.
3: Habeas Law says, yes, we can. And then we prove it.
2: The insurance company says, we're willing to settle if you'll just round that number down a tiny bit.
3: Habeas Law says, we would definitely do that if this was our money, but this is our client's money, so no.
2: The insurance company says, you're bluffing. There's not a law firm in America that's going to file a lawsuit and go to trial over $1,000 or $2,000.
3: Habeas Law says, yes, there is, and it's this one.
2: And then we invite them to go to the courthouse with us so they can watch us file the lawsuit.
4: HAWBASlaw.com.
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It's Alex Warren on Alice 97.3. True story. A little while ago, I walked by a television that had the weather on, and the weather person pointed to a map of the Bay Area and said, at this point, it's easier to say who is not in the triple digits than who is. And that is just wrong.

First time Teddy Swims ever performed in Thrive City at Chase Center was 4 years ago, 2022. Check my mouth. Yeah. For the tree lighting ceremony. This year he's coming back and they're going to let him inside. Isn't that sweet? He's going to be there November 10th, headlining. It's Alice 97.3.

It's Tame Impala and Jenny on Alice 97.3. Dude, I cannot believe it was 6 years ago today was Apocalypse Day. We were in the middle of nothing, but we were in a pandemic and we woke up and we were living on Mars. The entire sky was red. It was so insane. It was because of the wildfires. Remember this? I put some of the most bizarre, iconic pictures from September 9th, 2020 on my Instagram, Jane Picks. J-A-Y-N-P.

0: All right, here we go.
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3: Someone said his ex showed up saying she still loved him and not to do this. The best part was in the middle of all the drama, the mother of the groom came at her, reached for her hair, pulled her down, and dragged her onto the floor all the way out the door, not saying a single thing. The ceremony went on. Oh.
0: Well, you know what's fun about that is forever.

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It's Alice 97.3. So people are talking about which songs Taylor Swift is going to submit for Grammy consideration. Here's the thing. She has never won Record of the Year or Song of the Year. That's insane. Of all the Grammys that she's won, she's never gotten Record of the Year or Song of the Year. So which one is she going to submit for that this year? They're saying it's either going to be I Knew It, I Knew You or this one. Which is it going to be? And will it get her Record of the Year or Song of the Year?

It's Rihanna on Alice 97.3. Everybody has heat stroke in the Bay Area. Everybody's trying to wrap their head around. It was 6 years ago that we all woke up on the planet Mars. The apocalyptic orange skies from the fires was 6 years ago today, September 9th, 2020. Like, we were like, really? The pandemic isn't enough? What is happening? I've got some of the craziest pictures on my Instagram, Jane Picks. JAYNPICS.

0: 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And just announced, Miss Lauryn Hill, November 4th at the Greek Theater at UC Berkeley. 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

It's Zara Larsson on Alice 97.3. And you know how it's been this like long-standing joke that some artists win Best New Artist at the Grammys and everybody is looking at everybody else like they've been around for 20 years. Well, she talked about that in an interview last month. And she said, I was talking to my former label about this. They said, we're going to see if we can put you in for Best New Artist for the Grammys. And I was like, I don't want that. That would downplay the 13 years of me being an artist. I'm not a new artist. Please don't do that. Zara Larsson is so cool.

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parks in Oakland, and still don't know what day it is. 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
5: The legal dispute that happens between insurance companies and Habas Law goes like this.
4: The insurance company says, you cannot prove that we should have to pay them any more money.
5: And Habas Law says, yes, we can. And then we prove it.
4: The insurance company says, the amount you've calculated is way too high. You cannot prove that we owe them that much money.
5: Habas Law says, yes, we can. And then we prove it.
4: The insurance company says, we're willing to settle if you'll just round that number down a tiny bit.
5: Habas Law says, we would definitely do that if this was our money, but this is our client's money, so no.
4: The insurance company says, you're bluffing. There's not a law firm in America that's going to file a lawsuit and go to trial over $1,000 or $2,000.
5: Habas Law says, yes, there is, and it's this one.
4: And then we invite them to go to the courthouse with us so they can watch us file the lawsuit.
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0: You heard me. Flirting with disaster.
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2: The legal dispute that happens between insurance companies and Habeas Law goes like this.
1: The insurance company says, you cannot prove that we should have to pay them any more money.
2: And Habeas Law says, yes, we can. And then we prove it.
1: The insurance company says, the amount you've calculated is way too high. You cannot prove that we owe them that much money.
2: Habeas Law says, yes, we can. And then we prove it.
1: The insurance company says, we're willing to settle if you'll just round that number down a tiny bit.
2: Habeas Law says, we would definitely do that if this was our money, but this is our client's money, so no.
1: The insurance company says, you're bluffing. 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
2: Habeas Law says, yes, there is, and it's this one.
1: And then we invite them to go to the courthouse with us so they can watch us file the lawsuit.
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1: My name is
2: Slim Shady.
0: Hi, kids. Do you like Primus?
3: Yeah,
0: wanna
3: yeah.
0: see me stick 9-inch nails to each one of my eyelids?
3: Uh-huh.
0: Wanna copy me and do exactly like I did? 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
0: See, you and I just wouldn't get along. Because I'd just be like, all right, we're done with our show for today, Vinny. 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
2: But see, we would get along.
0: Why? How?
2: Because I would be surfing.
0: You're right. You'd come home and you'd have to make me dinner. It'd be fantastic.
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2: You've been home the whole time.
0: I'm super busy with this blankie.
2: Oh my God. This is not going to work out. You're right.
0: I agree.
1: Wake up. Sarah and Vinny. 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

0: boxing fans, mark your calendars. Ryan Garcia puts his welterweight world title on the line against hard-hitting top contender Conor Benn, plus undefeated Australian superstar Jai Opetaia takes on Noel Michalian. 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
0: Okay. I love stories like this. I do believe that in an infinite universe, of course, there's other races of people or alien, you know, whatever you want to call them, aliens. Maybe they're an insect race. I have no
3: other
0: idea.
3: Other races of people.
0: Just people. Like, if it's a person and they're in a society on another planet, are they not people? I mean, is that just a human thing? Only humans are people?
3: But if they're ant-based...
0: Then maybe they're ant people.
3: Okay.
0: Yeah, I don't know.
3: For the purpose of the conversation, I get what you're saying. I also don't believe there
0: like
3: are
0: those,
3: people
0: the gray ones
3: in
0: that
3: outer
0: we,
3: space.
0: Right, not humans, not humans.
3: No.
0: But you know how there's always that depiction of the tall, skinny, I think they're called like gray, boy, yeah, with the
3: bug
0: big
3: eyes.
0: Exactly.
3: Yeah,
0: like, are those people? But people from another planet?
3: Those, if they were in fact, you know, the Martians,
0: yes.
3: I think you could call them people because they have arms and legs like we have.
0: Sort
3: and
0: of humanoid,
3: head.
0: Right.
3: But I don't believe that's just us.
0: Yeah.
3: Because we lack imagination. Everything's got to kind of look like us
0: sure.
3: to make us feel okay
0: right.
3: with it.
0: Yeah, that's true. Plus, you'd be subject to whatever the conditions are on your planet. Like, we are who we are because of gravity and the way this world works. This is how we've evolved. Somebody who lives on a water planet, you know, harder for them to walk around.
3: True.
0: What with their fins and all.
3: Right.
0: Yeah. They might even have to wear some kind of rebreather suit and be contained in water.
3: It's just we like
0: I'm making a dirt dungeon so. Crawler Carl.
3: Oh,
0: there.
3: Sorry. I'm busy thinking of other things. I'm really liking that book, though.
0: Oh, good. So you're into the second book now.
3: Very far into it.
0: Back to the aliens. Plenty of aliens in that one.
3: Mm-hmm.
0: And more to come. Mordecai. So Goldie.

0: Khan says that she has met aliens.
1: Okay.
0: Now, listen, she says it happened back in the 60s. A lot of things were happening in the 60s.
1: Mm.
0: Yeah. She was, what was the name of that show that she was on?
1: Hee-haw.
0: Not Hee-haw.
1: Laughin'.
0: Laughin'. Thank you. God, you're good.
1: We just went through this same conversation like 2 weeks ago.
0: Oh, yeah. Because
1: I yelled hee-haw and you went, no, that's not it.
0: But it was like, that would air back-to-back with Laughin'.
1: Mm-hmm.
0: It was like Rowan and Martin's Laughin'.
1: But if you saw Goldie Hawn today, you'd say, okay, there's an old lady. If you saw Goldie Hawn in the 60s, you'd say, there's one of the more beautiful women on earth.
0: Yes. And you'd be like, oh my God, talk about someone who looks like she is from an age. Like, that was the thing about Laughin'. It was sort of like overwhelmingly 60s, very psychedelic outfits, and the music was crazy, and they're doing their little go-go dances and their go-go boots, and just she had that little hairstyle. She was so cute.
1: I never actually saw the show, did you?
0: Oh my God, Laughing? Zillion times.
1: Really?
0: Yeah.
1: Okay.
0: I wonder when it was airing, because I must have been in repeats and stuff too afterward. I feel like I watched it through the 70s.
1: Mm.
0: But it wouldn't have been up your alley, I don't think.
1: Yeah, I don't.
0: Do you remember Ruth Buzzy? She was on there too?
1: I remember Ruth Buzzy, but not because of this show, but she always hit people with her pocketbook.
0: Yeah.
2: It ran from 67 until 73.
0: Oh, yeah.
1: Didn't she? Wasn't that her bit?
0: I don't remember.
1: She swung her pocketbook.
2: That was
1: people.
2: One of her bits, yeah.
1: Yeah.
0: Yeah. Here's the Goldie Hawn story. Goldie Hawn, back in the 60s, was working as a dancer in California. She may have brought it on herself because it happened just 3 months after she looked up into the sky and said, I know you're up there. I know we're not alone. And I want to meet you one day. Yes.
1: When you say working as a dancer, what does that
0: working
1: mean?
0: Working as a dancer.
2: Well, they used to have those go-go bars where girls would dance. They'd wear bikinis and you know, like a bikini bar.
1: Sure. That's what Goldie Hawn did.
0: I have no idea.
1: Okay.
0: But doesn't it sound like Goldie Hawn would be discovered dancing on a table at a bar somewhere? You're thinking stripper? Possibly. Well,
1: I don't know of the go-go bar where they dance in, what did you say, cages?
2: No, they have, like, they just have little
0: like little podiums where you'd stand up and you'd be doing the, you know.
2: All over the place. She was
0: a frilly outfit and she would be zipping around you.
2: She was a go-go dancer, performing on platforms or in cages to entertain crowds.
0: Oh, goodness. And they were like, we need that girl for Laughing.
1: You know what I think I know that from is like Austin Powers. What's that guy's name?
0: Yeah, Austin Powers.
1: Austin
0: right.
1: Powers.
0: Yeah.
1: That's what I think I know that from. I don't know from real life.
0: He would have, well, those were very like 60s psychedelic looking shows, movies. And they for sure had like, I even think like the movie poster might have had like go-go girls on it.
1: I think you're right.
0: Oh, my. Something is hilarious out there.
2: It's Joey Spaghetti.
0: Just had a baby. Bunch of babies happening down there at the sports station.
2: They are a fertile crew.
0: Well, they're all like men in their 30s.
3: Ugh, I don't like that
0: term. What, men in their 30s?
3: No, fertile crew.
0: Oh. Ugh.
2: They have swimmers.
0: Ugh, okay, so back to Goldie Hawn. Still, this attempt number three. Here we go. Goldie Hawn says she looked up at the sky and said, I want to meet you. She made a plea. She sent it out into the universe. And so she thinks she brought it on herself. So she was a dancer back in the 60s. She was taking a nap in a friend's car after a dance rehearsal. Story, weird details. When I heard a high-pitched sound in my ear. And I remember looking at my hand and my body, and I couldn't move anything. She could see, though. And what she saw were two silver-coated beings with, quote, triangular-shaped heads. And then they touched her face. And it felt like the finger of God. She said, it was the most benevolent, loving feeling. This was powerful. It was filled with light. So she was on psychedelics or?
1: I don't know. I can't comment.
0: Was dreaming, having like a fever dream while in a hot baking car in California.
3: I'm sorry, but don't you believe in aliens? Who's to say this didn't happen the way she's saying it?
0: I hope It happened just like that.
3: You're acting like it's not even a possibility.
0: It isn't.
1: Yeah. And yet you believe.
0: I do.
3: It makes no sense.
0: Why? It's look at us. Look how, I mean, I actually think, look at our advanced civilization. Look at these iPhones we carry around. And yet we can't even get past our moon. Like the challenges of space travel are such that I just don't.
3: But we've only been doing this for a little while compared to how long the universe has been here.
0: Oh, that's true. And I actually, I believe if, you know, in the billions and billions of years that the universe has been around, there have been, and there were, you know, we're just one galaxy in a sea of galaxies. And we can't even get to one planet further out in our solar system.
3: Exactly. So it's insanely possible that Goldie Hawn met aliens. We agree.
0: I don't agree. I don't believe that we've been visited.
2: Well, you know, astronaut Gordon Cooper.
0: Yes.
2: We did an interview with him when I was on G. Gordon Liddy, and he proceeded to tell us that his neighbors are aliens. They sell the platinum from their spaceships so that they have money, and then they integrate into society and they're everywhere. And he was an astronaut, so he's got to be true.
0: I would love to believe that. I just think, you know, if he's on a radio station saying that,
2: it's got to be true.
0: Really?
3: Well, do you lie on the radio?
0: All the time. Oh, my God. Please, I'm a lying liar who lies. Everyone knows that.
4: Wake up laughing.
1: Yeah, you may want to close your mouth when you run. There's a little wobble there.
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0: 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Hey, Bay Area, this is Olivia Rodrigo.
1: Hey, this is John Mayer.
2: Hey, I'm Mateo.
1: Two things to know about me. Number one, I love the Bay Area. Number two, I love Alice 97.3.

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1: You're listening right now. 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Go into your whole day. 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
0: Sarah and Vinny.
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0: Powered by San Francisco Bay Coffee.
3: Women are debating.
1: Oh, yes. What is it that we're so upset about fighting over it?
3: A woman went viral on social media for saying, "It'll always be unattractive for a grown man to play video games. Grow up, loser."
1: And people are debating that?
3: Do you agree with her?
1: I just don't know why people would debate that. Like, I would go, okay, that's what that lady thinks.
3: It's 2026, so is playing video games as an adult more acceptable in moderation, or is it still a childish waste of time?
1: No, I don't find anything wrong with somebody playing video games if that's what they're into. As long as you're still going to work, still, you know, paying your bills. Like, people love video games. Love them.
3: No, I know. And I've actually heard stories where people are so addicted that they throw their lives away.
1: Well,
3: they're not going to walk away from work.
1: There's the problem, right?
3: I remember talking to Icky about, this is a kid who used to work on the show. We're talking, and he's like, yeah, I used to ditch school to play video games. And I'm like, and then you get out of school, and what do?
1: Play video games.
3: I'm like, then why wouldn't you stay where the girls are? Like, what are you doing? You ditch school.
1: To go home
3: to play video games, which you were going to go home and play anyway.
1: Yeah. I love video games. I had to pull off video games. I loved them so much.
3: He used to say to me, the greatest thing in the world is eating fast food and playing video games.
1: That does sound

0: Oh, great.
1: It does not.
0: Sure
1: it
0: does.
1: Stop it.
0: It's just that you can't live like that. It's one thing to like video games and play video games. It's another thing to have a problem, an addiction to video games. And it is unattractive if somebody... How did you even meet them? When did they leave their house? You know, I don't think it's unattractive for a guy to be playing a video game. Like, I kind of like it.
2: This post, the late Lizzie Marbach posted, got 12 million views online. Mm. And people commented on every side of it. It's only unattractive if they sacrifice responsibilities for gaming or are neglecting you. Another said, if it's an addiction, it takes place over primary responsibilities, then sure, it's not okay.
0: That is unattractive. And it's if you live at your mom's house in the basement and you play video games all the time and yet somehow I've met you on this dating app, we're breaking up before it even gets started.
2: You know, I don't know what's going on in the young man, young person's head, but have you ever been like, you've got a thought on what you're going to do with your afternoon or your day?
0: Yeah.
2: So there you are, you're like, doot-to-doing, and then someone goes, hey, what do you think about going to lunch right now? And you're like, oh, all right, let's go to lunch.
0: But I got eight.
2: Like, how many times does a video gamer who just is aiming for the couch from the minute they wake up in the day
0: on the couch,
2: are they caught like, I have to do stuff with our kids and I have to go to lunch with you and we've got to go grocery shop? Like, if your primary spot is the couch,
0: it is unattractive.
2: It does seem like a problem.
0: Yeah.
2: Even if you've handled your job for the day or whatever it is. Like, are you kidding?
3: I don't understand why it's a problem, because it's just a hobby. If you're really into any hobby. I mean, if you see someone spending all day sewing, that's not a...
2: So if Susan gets home on Friday night and says, I'm locking in, I'll see you Monday.
3: But that's different. That's not what you said.
2: Well,
3: like,
2: I'm just
3: Friday
2: asking.
3: Night is free time when you're going to socialize, go on a date, whatever. But when you get home from work and you want to unwind, I think video games are a perfectly acceptable way to do that. And also,
0: a little bit of a checkout. There's no question. Like, I'm doing this. I'm not worrying about all the things in my life.
3: Also, a lot of video games are actually collaborative.
2: Social.
3: Susan spends hours a week talking to his friends on the phone, but they're really just playing video games together. And
0: does
3: he stays connected.
0: Do that? Riley does these things in World of Warcraft where they have like it's like a mission, and there's these people. They have a team, and it's spread out across America, and they meet and they go on this quest together. Whatever
3: yes,
0: it
3: he
0: is,
3: he has done those in the past. He doesn't play that. He doesn't play that anymore. But back in the day, for sure.
0: Yeah, like to the point where. We'll say, you know, this is when Riley lived at our house, and we'd say, oh, we're going to do this thing on Friday. He'd go, I can't. I said I would be there for this quest or whatever the hell.
3: Yeah,
0: the thing
3: yeah.
0: Is,
3: I think
0: this challenge.
3: I think quest, yeah. It's a whole community.
0: Yes.
3: And I think
0: and he's like, I can't let these people down.
3: People seek to not understand that people who are really into video games are in a whole world, a whole community. They're right. Doing something they love and they're passionate about, and it's not any different than any other hobby.
2: Would you rather have him play basketball at the rec center with his friends or play video games at home in the house?
3: He's never playing basketball again.
2: Mm-hmm. I thought that was the case. They do say here that, you know, is video games any different than a guy who's into sports, hunting, fishing, golf?
3: I actually even, and I have no issue with guys being or anyone being really into sports. But those people get really angry when they watch sports. And I'm not a fan of hobbies that
0: get
3: make you angry.
0: Mad at their video games, too.
3: That can be true. Yeah. I do not like that, for sure.
0: Yeah. I feel like I know John does play video games, but he does it when he's alone. Like, if we're together, like, he's not like, I don't see him itching toward the couch.
2: That's
0: to get
2: what
0: on
2: I
0: the,
2: was talking about. Yeah. Is there are definitely times when I have been running out the door to go surfing. Like, I'm leaving. I've got the stuff in. Oh, hey! You know, the kids are... And I'm just like, I deflate. I know I have to choose my priority, which is the kids and my wife, and I'm going to go do that with you guys. But I'm... Oh, jeez.
0: But look but you pull off. You
2: I
0: go,
2: do.
0: Okay, I can...
2: I have to.
0: I'm going
2: to
0: do that.
2: But I see a video game guy differently in that I... prejudge a person who's

0: it's on their ass to do stuff.
1: Oh.
0: I just think that it feels...
1: See, and you and I just wouldn't get along. Because I'd just be like, all right, we're done with our show for today, Vinny. Let's go home so I can sit on the couch and crochet and watch TV or do my Sudokus.
0: Well, but see, that's... We would get along.
1: How?
0: Because I would be surfing. And
1: oh, good. Yeah, you're right. You'd come home and you'd have to make me dinner. It'd be fantastic.
0: Wait. This scenario, I also have to make dinner?
1: Yeah, you're going to stop on the way home.
0: You've been home pick the up. Whole time.
1: I'm super busy with this blankie.
0: Oh, my God. This is not going to work out. You're right.
1: I agree.
2: Wake up to the good stuff.
1: You're listening right now. You're the best. Go into your whole day. Just know you're unstoppable today.
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3: That was amazing.
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3: A new study ranked the states from best place for working moms to the worst. So if you're a working mom and feel like you want to go to the best place, it's Connecticut.
4: Oh.
3: Massachusetts.
4: Why?
3: Rhode
4: why,
3: Island.
4: Jesus, all the New England states.
3: Vermont's on the list.
4: Oh, my God.
3: Maine is on the list. And then there's a couple others, Jersey, Minnesota. But that is New England.
4: It's everything but New Hampshire.
3: The worst include Louisiana, Alabama, New Mexico, Mississippi. West Virginia's on the list of the worst places for working moms. Although California didn't fare well. 30th.
4: Oh.
3: 30th.
4: What were the things that they said were so great about these places that have it?
3: Website ranked all 50 states and DC from the best to work for working moms. They use factors like cost and quality of daycare and schools, the gender wage gap, and the ratio of female executives and parental leave policies.
4: Oh.
3: Daycare's a real deal, man.
4: Well, sometimes it costs more to put a kid in daycare than you're going to make at whatever job you're doing.
3: Which is a real
4: it's totally worth it, though.
3: Pickle. What do you mean, totally worth it?
4: I don't
3: to just
4: spend
3: get
4: all
3: the heck out
4: kids.
3: Of it while I got
4: go
3: you.
4: Go socialize.
3: There.
4: Get your own life, kid.
3: Our text number is very important. It's 800-400-3697.
4: Yes.
3: And you can text us your thoughts and feelings and opinions.
4: Yeah, whatever's on your mind.
3: And here's Maddie on the show to read them to you.
5: 408, my friends and I are scattered across the country. Video games are one way we're able to get together and hang out.
4: And you're playing a game together.
5: Yeah.
3: I actually think it's totally cool, but I don't do it at all, so it's easy to be judgy about it.
4: Well, that's because the one time you played Call of Duty, you wound up in a corner that you couldn't
3: those
4: figure
3: mother,
4: out how to
3: you
4: turn
3: know
4: it
3: waters.
4: Around. Then they
3: I
4: kept
3: couldn't get out of the
4: you
3: corner, and they just kept running by and going, you guys, I can't even control me to get out of the hole I'm in.
4: Please stop making me respawn. You know, in the same place.
5: 415, Henry Cavill.

0: Well, playing video games unattractive? I think not.
1: Yeah, mm. I don't think so. How about Henry I sit on your Cavill. Lap while you play
2: Let me
1: video
2: just
1: games?
2: Make this clear. Henry Cavill doesn't stay Henry Cavill fit sitting around eating fast food and playing video games.
3: But you're just putting up. People who play video games can also work out, and they don't necessarily eat fast food while they're doing it.
4: And
3: Susan has salads.
4: If you're on a movie set, salads. That's, see? If you're on a movie set, there's a lot of downtime, and you're in your trailer, and now you can hop online and play a game, kill a little time.
2: And order a salad.
4: Because if you have a salad, everything is okay.
2: Right.
0: Oh. 415, my aerospace engineering son got his first job because he is a gamer. Big salary, and he builds drones. Go, Matt.
2: Go, Matt.
4: What fun.
0: 707 in defense of video games. My son now works for Blizzard Entertainment, is a test analyst, and it's a billion-dollar industry. Love you guys. Minneapolis Mary.
4: Oh, Minneapolis Mary.
2: Minneapolis Mary.
4: My son's in grad school for game development. Let's hope video games stay around.
0: AI. 415. Mm. The only time adults should play video games is with their kids.
4: No, that's not true. I love video games. Too much. I actually have a problem with video games.
3: I don't even like, I can't even play them. I stink at them and I don't find them fun. They make me frustrated.
4: Oh.
3: But that doesn't mean that I don't understand.
4: You play
3: why
4: like
3: people
4: Candy
3: like
4: Crush?
3: Them. No. I don't have any games on my phone.
4: Yeah, I know. I even Pokemon I've stopped playing, which I was.
2: You were all about Pokemon.
4: Remember, for like a couple years. Then I took a few years off. And then during the pandemic, I was like, oh, let's see what's going on.
2: You went back with a vengeance. You were like going on Pokemon trips.
4: I know. We did. We went to Vegas.
2: Catch Pasadena,
4: we went to
2: Pokemon.
4: It was great.
3: Sounds like a great way to see the world.
4: And I met up with all my stupid Pokemon friends that
2: and
4: I have.
2: What happened to them now?
4: Well, I was talking to Sheffy the other day.
2: And?
4: I don't know. He doesn't work at Twitch anymore.
2: His whole life changed since you dropped him.
4: He retired.
2: Nice.
4: Yeah.
2: He's just a boy.
4: He is a grown man, but he is done. Working. Oh. And he's a big travel guy.
2: Oh.
4: Yeah.
0: Tech. 408.
4: I know, tech. Jesus.
0: Another parent, though. My son is so addicted to video games that he's not doing his homework. Barely passes his classes. I hate them.
4: Oh. Well, you can hold them over his head as punishment. Like, you can't play video games until your stuff's done. Just change the Wi-Fi password.
0: 925, video game design is probably one of the few industries that won't be as impacted by AI.
4: Why?
0: I don't know. They didn't give me an answer.
4: It seems like it
0: I
4: would
0: just
4: be.
0: Just read the text.
4: You're like, make me a game that's like super fun and addictive to play. I'll be back in a couple of minutes. I'm going to go play video games in the other room.
3: Vinny, do you even realize, though, some of the video games are one of the coolest things that humans make, in my opinion?
4: Some are so cool.
3: Whole worlds. You can interact with anything around you.
2: I haven't done them on that level at all. I have played games. I don't hate games. But I feel like I need to go outside for a thrill. Like, I don't get a thrill inside.
4: Yeah. It's actually good that you, because you do need to burn off energy.
2: I
4: think you'd be a guy that if you got sucked into a video game, that you'd be jittering by the time you were done playing it. And you'd probably get mad. It's like, sometimes the anger that I can feel toward a video game, it approximates how angry I can get in a car. Mm. Like, this sort of not normal, not in your normal character kind of anger.
2: Wrong-sized reactions,
4: yeah.
2: For sure.
4: Yeah.
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2: Wake up. 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
3: Kink shaming.
1: What now?
3: Kink shaming. Like, come into this one thing and, you know, then somebody's got something to say about it. It makes you feel bad about it. So what? I like one-eyed guys. What?
1: Is that a kink?
3: It's a Kesha's kink, yeah.
1: Kesha likes one-eyed guys.
3: Who was telling me, Bob, was it you? Kesha is moving to San Francisco?
4: That's what she says. She's here again this past weekend.
3: Well, she's looking at houses.
4: I was sick and I couldn't go, but she threw a surprise party on Tunnel Tops over by the water.
3: Oh. Right.
4: And I RSVP'd and I got on the list and everything, and I was like, I can't go. I need to sleep.
1: Why can't you go?
3: She's sick. Remember how sick she was last week?
1: All right.
4: Do you remember how I was hanging on by a thread?
1: You're young and you're, you know, rally.
4: I don't need this right now. But anyway, then she also went to Martuni's, which is one of my favorite places in the city. I missed her last time she was there. She was there again. Oh, and she's like, I'm moving to San Francisco. Mm. I love it here.
3: The only time I've ever heard the word Martuni's is Scott Capurro. He used to go hang out at Martuni's. Remember that?
1: Yep.
4: That place is the best. If you've never been, it's a very classy piano bar, but everyone's hammered and everyone's the best singer you've ever heard in your life.
3: Oh, it does sound fun.
1: Wait, so it's like karaoke with a piano player?
4: It's not karaoke.
3: It's like sing-along-y?
4: Way classier than that.
1: All right.
3: What's wrong with karaoke? Why is that got to be not classy?
4: It's the song choices.
3: Oh, what are they, like old standards?
1: Fly me to the moon.
4: Oh, that would be a hit, for sure.
1: I'm sure.
3: Okay. Anyway, Kesha, who may or may not be moving to San Francisco, it sounds like she is into, well, they're saying Cyclops is here, but that's not the same thing. It's just a dude who got his eye taken out with a paintball gun or something. You know, people do lose eyes. Or pirates, maybe, you know, they got the patch. So she is into men with one eye. She was on Call Her Daddy, which is the
1: Alex Cooper's podcast. I like it.
4: Look at you.
1: Oh, I've learned a lot.
3: We're trying to follow along.
1: Mm-hmm.
3: So she was on that.
1: Too bad about it, Francis. Who did she rip off?
4: Sophia.
3: Oh, right. Kicked her to the curb.
1: Burnt.
3: So she's on Call Her Daddy, and she said she's currently celibate, except when she goes to Italy because she's waiting for her king.
1: What?
3: That's what she said. She's currently celibate, but if she goes to Italy, she'll just bang people.
1: In search for a king.
3: She's being celibate because she's looking for her king. I guess she's trying to like... How long do you have to be celibate before you're re-virginized?
1: If she's going to break her celibacy, it's for an Italian.
3: It would be for an Italian.
1: Okay.
3: In Italy, specifically. I don't really know what her reasoning is. But I like everything Kesha says, so I like it.
4: Me too.
1: I think that, you know, if you're doing a show, you've got to have some interesting, weird stuff to say. So she's and she's filling that bill.
3: She decided to settle on that lifestyle. I'm going to be celibate until I find my king, with the exception of... And it seems like I'm going there an awful lot now, Italy.
1: Had I not seen her live, I would be like, this is all wah, wah, wah, wah, wah, because I just don't care.
3: But she was one of the most amazing things I've ever seen on a rock and roll stage.
1: She absolutely blew the roof off the joint.
3: We all said, well, we'll watch a song or two. And then,
1: she did not leave.
3: And I actually thought between the break between Avril Lavigne and Kesha, I thought to myself, poor Kesha. Like, Avril was great.
1: Yep.
3: Like, that's going to be a really hard act to follow. I'm sure a lot of people are going to be like, I'll watch a song or two. And she came out and blew the roof off the Masonic. Mm-hmm. That's where it was, right?
1: I think so. But it was
3: insanity. Wasn't it the Masonic? I think it was, because we're on those tables over on the side.
1: Yes. Yep.
3: Yeah.
1: Yeah. It doesn't matter.
3: We stayed for that whole show.
1: She rocked the place.
3: She and her awesome dancer
1: and
3: boys.
1: I wouldn't have, I'm telling you.
3: I know.
1: I would have, I was ready to go home.
5: You stayed the whole show.
3: The whole, from the first, she comes out.

0: He's rolling his eyes at us. No. He's rolling.
1: Honestly, you got to go see her. She came out. Her stage show was funny, and the band was great, and she is a rock star, and my jaw dropped and never went. I've never closed my mouth since. So she's on the Call Her Daddy, Call Me Daddy, whatever, podcast. And she says that she settled on this lifestyle where she's celibate, except when she goes to Italy, because she's looking for her king, because she was dating people that she had no business dating, including a man with one eye, which I actually think is hot. That's her quote. Unfortunately, the negatives outweighed that one positive. He was cool, but the line got drawn because he just smelled kind of like a Subway sandwich that had been sitting in the back of your car for a couple days.
0: That's what the halls here smelled like when I walked in this morning.
1: We had a staff lunch yesterday, and it's still sitting there in the kitchen. I know. I'm like, my God. Like,
0: smell.
1: I'm covered. And
0: okay.
1: I walked in. I'm like, what are we working at, deli? This is crazy. Then I went over to use a bathroom, walked by, I went, oh, that's why. Look at that.
2: Well, you know, the night people wanted to eat the snacks when they came in later.
1: I don't know that anyone should eat the food that's been sitting on the table uncovered for, when did we leave, at noon?
2: That's fair. It was rice. That's the one thing you're really not supposed to eat when it's been sitting out.
3: No, it's Mexican. It's safe.
1: Mexican rice is safer than
3: you can eat Mexican food all day. It doesn't go bad.
0: Do not listen to him at all.
1: Yeah, that is, he's wrong about that.
0: Ever.
1: Anyway, she said he smelled like a Subway sandwich that had been sitting in the back of your car for a couple days. I would think that would rule him out immediately. Like, I'm sorry, I just caught a whiff of you. I love the one eye.
0: She's just having some fun.
1: But I gotta go.
0: I think she's fun.
1: She also said, and honestly, you better work. I don't know what that means. Like, work your way into the shower with some soap?
0: Well, I could see her being like, I want a guy who has a job. Or she could be like, I want you to earn my affection. You better work. You better,
1: I'm not just here for you.
0: Come up with some stuff.
1: And she said, it was just not a match.
0: All right.
1: But the one eye thing. I suppose, you know, that people have all kinds of things that they're into. Like some strange, specific
0: thing. Right here in the Bay Area, who invented the wetsuit for surfers, Jack O'Neill, has one eye. And he lost one eye, and you can find him. He's a patch-wearing guy. He's passed. He's in heaven now. But he lost an eye surfing.
1: How? Yeah.
0: Board got him in the eye, I guess.
1: Just poked in the eye by the board.
0: Yeah.
1: Wasn't like a shark, a really small shark, just grabbed him by the eye.
0: I don't think
1: baby shark.
0: I wasn't there. It was a long time ago.

0: Wake up.
1: Get up.
0: You're waking up with Sarah and Vinny.
2: We got to the bottom of that.
3: Did we?
2: Did
3: we just swim around in the pool a little bit?
2: I don't know.
0: Alice, 97.3. Powered by San Francisco Bay Coffee.
3: Hey, who was... Do you remember when we did that... We did the haunted night at Moss Beach Brewery.
4: Yeah.
3: And was it your friend? Was it Icky's friend and with the one-eyed derelict?
2: It wasn't my friend.
3: What was it? I think it was Icky's friend came down from.
4: Yes.
3: What was it?
4: Why do you remember that?
3: Because of the one eye thing. It just popped into my head when you were talking about the surfer who got the thing.
4: And the one eyed derelict of all the things we were calling that guy.
3: He was like such a strange dude. And one of us said one eyed derelict, and that was what we called him the rest of the night on the air.
4: That's so. Not kind, but you're right.
3: No, but he was like...
4: No, it happened.
3: He liked it.
4: He became
3: the one-eyed derelict.
4: Right.
3: Yeah. Known for that.
4: How do you... I never remember any... I know... You know what it is? You're just a liar. You pretend to not remember things until it suits your need.
3: That's... You know, honestly, I can't remember if you're right or not.
5: Hey, to bring it back to Kesha, 707 says, Kesha is a ghost hunter. That's what she likes to do that in her free time.
3: Kesha.
5: See, it's all full circle.
3: Listen, Halloween's coming. We'll do something great with you, Kesha. Anything you want. We'll spend the night in a haunted house with Kesha. I would do anything Kesha wanted.
4: You would?
3: I can't think of really anything. I mean, I'm not going to cut off my arm or anything or poke out my eye for her to be hot for me. But, you know, like what if Kesha wanted to do something, I'd do it. Well, okay, what are we doing? Well, let's do it.
4: Okay.
3: Wouldn't you spend a night in a haunted house with Kesha?
4: No.
3: Why not?
4: Why would I want to do that?
3: To be with Kesha.
4: Is Kesha going to do stuff to me? Am I going to throw my marriage right out the window for it?
3: Well, that's your call. Okay. I don't know if that's in the

0: That's not in the rules.
1: I just
0: feel like if you had an opportunity to hang out with Kesha in a haunted house, like that might be the funnest thing you could ever do.
1: If Kesha said to you, I'm going to pull my foot out of this heel I'm wearing and I want you to kiss the bottom of my feet, would you do it?
0: Yeah, but just kiss the bottom of her feet? Okay.
1: And like how? Look at Maddie's furiously nodding yes, but you're a foot fetishist.
0: I don't know that I would suck her toes, though. Like, I just don't feel like, although I might. It's Kesha. I mean,
1: even if they're stinky? You ever
0: put, how stinky are they?
1: Have you ever seen like a pair of heels that have been worn barefoot like day after day?
0: Mm.
1: That's worse than, you know, gym shoes.
0: Yeah, because they're leather.
1: Right.
0: Yeah, there's a stench.
1: Mm-hmm.
0: I would kiss the bottom. Like, no tongue, kiss, just a kiss on the bottom of the foot. But okay. I'm not sucking any toes.
1: All right. I'm not doing any of it.
0: Listen, I also haven't had a couple drinks.
1: Oh,
0: and,
1: so if a
0: you know,
1: couple
0: Kesha
1: drinks
0: hasn't warmed
1: you,
0: me up
1: right.
0: a little bit. Yeah. Just, if someone out there knows Kesha, please just let her know that we would love to do anything she wants on Halloween. We're going to hunt for some ghosts, whatever it is. Wouldn't you guys? Go. I mean,
2: of course.
3: I would do anything to her.
0: With her.
3: I mean, yeah.
0: With her.
3: With her. I mean,
1: Jesus, Maddie.
3: Well, you were saying her toes.
0: You know what it is? It's the people who want to that are gross. It's like, if someone has to talk you into doing something, you're like, all right, I'll reluctantly agree to do that. Then they're like, all right, I won that one. But if someone's like, yeah, I'll do it, you're like, I take it back. I don't want you to. No, thanks. So you need to play this a little cooler, my friend.
4: Oh, man, my whole day is ruined, though.
0: What do you, Sarah from Concord just won tickets for Shaboozy. Perk
4: up. I got to concentrate
0: up.
4: On that.
0: Anyway, Kesha, maybe move into town.
4: You know, Kesha did a cruise with her fans once.
0: Did she?
4: Yeah.
0: Was it called the Kesha Cruise?
4: I don't remember what it was called, but that...
0: Were there other, like, pop stars on it?
4: No, it was Kesha and her fans.
0: Just Kesha and her fans on a cruise ship.
4: Yep. Doesn't that sound amazing?
0: For the fans.
4: I would love to party with her. I don't want to lick her toes, but I would party.
0: Will you, though?
1: You won't?
4: You know.
0: You will.
4: I've been known to do a lot of things for a laugh.
1: Mm-hmm.
0: I know. It's worth it sometimes. You're not going to die from it.
1: Wow.
0: Most likely.
1: You don't know.
0: You might die from it. You know, you're very fragile. Can't even have your own bed sheets.
4: Oh, poor Vinny.
0: Oh, no. I mean, you do have to have your own bed sheets.
1: Yeah, I don't know what you're talking about. It's not like I ask you to carry them. I take care of myself. I do my own thing.
0: And wear the same outfit because you can't fit anything else in your bag.
4: You should sell him a backpack for his sheets.
0: Oh, yeah. A little sheet pack. No, oh, that's cute. I'll put like a, you know, little rubber sheet in there.
1: You guys aren't
0: the bed.
1: Funny.
4: Father's Day's coming up.
0: That is true. It's right around the corner. He's not my father, though. I'll give it to Christine. I'll give it to Christina's kids to...
1: So not funny.
0: Mm.
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3: If you're Gen X or an older millennial, you were there for the 90s.
2: Yeah.
3: And the 90s, in my opinion, while I loved the 80s, I felt somewhat ashamed because I was going through that growth, try things out, put on this uniform.
2: Right.
3: We started a band that never, ever played anywhere.
2: But you dress like Flock of Seagulls going to school every day, so that was big.
3: And I grew up listening to punk rock, and that was sort of the anti-social movement kind of thing, and then it turns out this dance craze, this new romantic music with the Duran Duran.
2: New wave thing.
3: And you put on some makeup and all your friends start calling you the F word and you're like, whoa, this is more punk rock than anything I've ever done. Wow.
2: I am owning this.
3: I'm into it. This. But anyway, the point is the 80s there was Hairspray.
2: Yeah.
3: There was leopard tights.
2: Yeah.
3: There was some, all kinds of different experimentation. The 90s, though, I was coming into I'd done it all and I was in my 20s.
2: Early 20s, yeah.
3: And I was there for most of it.
2: Yeah.
3: And then I look at the list like this and I go, no, I wasn't. I was there for grunge music.
2: I was just going to say, the only thing I really remember from the 90s is I always would have a plaid shirt on.
4: I had long hair, a flannel. And a rock t-shirt underneath. That was my uniform for years.
2: I'd even wear the same flannel. Just for days and days and days. Till finally John would be like, "Are we going to wash that at some point?"
3: Might smell like smoke.
2: Yeah. Oh, you think?
4: I know mine did. I had a classmate once tell me, like, would you just bathe in weed?
2: Oh. Mine smelled like cigarettes.
3: Anyway, back to the 90s. These, they say, are the best fads of the 90s.
2: Okay.
3: And I feel like, missed a lot of
2: it.
3: I don't know what you're talking about. So they put the Macarena at number one as the best fad of the 90s.
2: That's the best fad? These are ranked by best fads or just the biggest?
5: I can already tell this was written by a millennial.
3: Might be.
5: You know, like someone who's like 40.
2: Because they were like a kid and knew the Macarena.
5: Yeah, I remember the Macarena.
2: Well, yeah, the Macarena. You couldn't go to a gathering where there was dancing and not have the Macarena go. And everyone knew all the moves to it. And
5: I was like 5 and I went to a sleepover and we watched the Spice Girls movie. Or no, we watched the Charlie's Angels movie and we did the Macarena all night.
2: The Charlie's Angels movie with Drew Barrymore and Lucy Liu?
5: I think so.
2: Huh.
3: The Macarena. Okay.
2: Back to the music thing.
3: I grew up in this, with flannels. In 5th grade, I was wearing flannels. So when grunge came around, I was like, wow.
2: I have set the trend.
3: I am back, baby. Right. It's like cheap shirts. You don't care if you lose them.
2: Right. Like a jacket, but not really.
3: Right. Well, in California, enough.
2: Layers.
3: Right. Number one was the Macarena, the best fad of the 90s. At number two was Pogs.
2: I don't even know what a Pog is.
3: Pog is a kid thing.
2: What is it?
3: I don't know.

0: You know what? Let's see if our millennial knows.
1: Did you have Pogs, Bob?
2: No.
0: What's a Pog?
2: I'm not sure what that is.
1: Someone look it up, because I don't know either.
0: She was a baby. She was born
3: in
0: 95.
3: They were little like milk caps type of thing. Here, I'll show you.
0: Milk cap?
1: I did not
2: collectible
1: partake.
2: Game involving small cardboard discs and heavier slammers used to flip them.
0: Oh.
1: No idea.
2: I'm very confused by that description.
0: Oh, yeah, they're like a chip thing.
3: It was a kid, little kid.
0: I definitely did not play with Pogs.
3: Not for us.
1: I wonder if the Pogs ever mounted to anything. Like, are they worth money now? Or, like, if you have a mint Pog.
0: Click on that Etsy, 100 Pogs. It's what, look, they're all on
1: Etsy.
0: No, there's some eBay ones up there, too.
1: Okay.
0: Like, how much? For 100 of them.
2: For 100? This is 50 mixed metal Pogs for $55.
0: Oh, my.
2: Etsy, 100 plus for $30.
0: Mm. There's 50 for $14.99. Yeah, and they even say 90s retro vintage. How funny that things from the 90s are retro vintage.
1: Wow.
0: Those were our
1: heydays,
0: man.
1: It is a long time ago.
0: I know. All right, what else?
1: For a little while when I was young, I could say, well, not young, but, you know, I'd go, oh, 20 years ago. And now it's not 20 years ago. It's more like 40 years ago.
0: I know. It's crazy. Like, when you go 20 years ago, it was 2006. Like, I already had a bunch of kids. And...
1: Right. I just really can't believe it's gone this fast.
0: Mm.
1: Grunge music and style comes in at number 3 on the best fads of the 90s.
0: All right. That works.
1: That's where I was.
0: Yeah, me too.
1: But I worked in radio. I was going to concerts
0: all
1: the time. And it's one of those things. I got a text from a friend just this weekend. I think it was Friday. Might have been Saturday. I'm not sure, and I don't have time to look. But he's like, I'm at a show. It's great, and it's down the street from you. Come meet me.
0: Oh,
1: this was at like 9 o'clock at night. I looked at it.
0: Oh my God, he's hilarious.
1: I put the phone down and went, I'm not.
0: Absolutely
1: I'm
0: not.
1: In my house. Like, right.
0: But what show is it though?
1: Oh, I'm going to look it up because it was a band that I went, I would see them if I had planned for it.
0: Yeah.
1: But the old, Toad the Wet Sprocket in Felton right
3: I
1: now.
3: I loved them.
0: They had a couple songs that were good. They were a pretty alternative rock staple, though.
1: Yeah. No, I mean, I would go see them, but
0: We spotted the ocean.
1: Are you kidding me?
0: The head of the trail.
1: We played that, right?
0: I think so. I don't know if we played it at Alice.
1: It was Friday night at 9:19.
0: Oh, my God. Dude, I can't even believe you didn't see that till Saturday morning. Oh, there it is.
1: Got a great voice.
0: Somewhere.
1: Like kind of his own sort of...
0: Yeah. Somewhere. You know this one, Bobby? No?
2: Can't say that I do. I like it, though.
0: It's pretty. It was a good song.
1: The Super Soaker is next on the list of the best fads of the 90s.
0: The Super Soaker.
2: Oh, yeah.
1: Yeah, this just wasn't for me. This isn't for us.
0: That's
1: for younger
0: people.
1: Those
0: are like kid toys. Yeah.
1: I'm going to assume it's pronounced Jenco. J-N-C-O jeans.
0: Jenco jeans?
1: I'm a Levi's guy. I don't know what you're talking about.
0: You know about them? This is all going to be kind of before your time. You're just
2: a
0: baby.
2: Yeah, this is literally in between us.
1: Mm-hmm. Are they the... So they're... And listen, if you like decorative denim...
0: Oh, these are Jenco...
1: Oh, yeah. It's decorative denim.
2: Oh, I'd wear those.
0: Actually, I'm looking at them right now going, I need to get me
2: those
0: a pair of
2: those. Those are amazing. Should we get matching ones? They have these... It has this gorgeous red...
0: Like
2: flame almost.
0: Yeah, sort of stripey thing. Let's get them and wear them at the same time.
2: Yay!
0: All right, great. Send me the link for that.
1: I am not for decorative jeans,
3: wow,
1: but I realize that
3: pricey.
1: People... Oh,
0: how
1: are
0: much
1: they?
0: Are they? Oh, they're $280. We're not getting those.
1: You can do it.
0: We can't do it. That's irresponsible.
1: Susan will totally buy those for you.
0: But send me that link anyway.
1: I know. She goes, yeah, he will.
0: Oh, boy.
4: Good morning. Wake up laughing.
1: Yeah, you may want to close your mouth when you run. There's a little wobble there.
4: Sarah and Vinny, weekdays 6 to 10.
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3: If you're a parent.
5: Yeah.
3: Are your parents constantly butting in on everything, trying to dominate everything with their grandchildren? And if not, are you wishing they would?
5: Oh, no, mine did. My mom was outrageous.
3: But you loved it.
5: No.
3: Oh.
5: I love her, and my kids love her, but I was like, I just said you can't do that. I just told them no. You were there, Mom. You know.
3: Well, I overruled since yes, exactly. I'm your mom.
5: I'm only here for a few days. Yeah. Undo all my hard work that I didn't do.
3: A grandmother on TikTok is going viral for her hot take that it is a grandparent's responsibility to step in and help their kids with parenting duties and to facilitate relationships with their own grandchildren, not the parents. It's not the parents' job. I absolutely...
5: Oh, boy.
3: I just want to say this. It is so important. I've been someone who's never paid attention. Like once I moved out, I was pursuing my life and trying to make things happen and was broke and drunk and all the things. And after having kids, that is when it finally occurred to me, like, I've got to do better by my mom and by my family to make sure my kids know their grandmom.
5: Yeah.
3: And I've made that a point. You also need their help so bad. If you can get their help, if you can work that out, it's the one thing. Like Christine and I have talked about, like the one thing was we needed more help. We still need help.
5: Yeah.
3: Like you can't have two working parents and not have help.
5: Mm-hmm.
3: So it is important. So if you're out there and you're like, I'm considering children, mend whatever fences you got to mend because you need the grandparents in the picture.
5: Yeah. Well, you're very lucky if you have them in the picture and they're not, you know, like as much as I bitched about my mom, like she was there and she did come and help me a lot of times. And we live really far from her. Like you have Christina's mom local
3: nearby.
5: And your mom isn't so far away.
3: But we tried to move my mom here.
5: Yeah.
3: And we knew what that comes with. Like, the trade-off would be you're helping us now, but as you age,
5: we are going to help you.
3: And that was the unspoken reality. But she ended up moving down by my little brother, and that's fine. Like, you know, there have been times when we've been, can you please? But in reality, she's not nearby. We can't get the help we need as often as we need it. If you can do that, you're lucky and you'll be grateful, like beyond grateful.
5: Yeah.
3: And this grandma... on TikTok, her hot take is, it's grandparents' responsibility to help the kids, your kids, with their kids, and to build a relationship with your grandchildren. Mm. And I do agree with that.
5: I agree to a point. I think that there's no promises made to anybody. I feel like if you are a grandparent who has your own life and your kids are adults and you've sent them out into the world and you've got your own stuff going on, I'm not saying you shouldn't see your grandkids, but I don't think it's your responsibility to help. I don't think you should be, it should be some kind of obligation that you have.
3: Understood.
5: Yeah.
3: That's a fair statement.
5: So I feel like she's a little bit, also I'm old, like my back hurts and I'm a cranky old woman and I don't want to. You know what I mean? Like if you, I don't know. I feel like that's an individual decision and I'm glad that she feels that she has the responsibility, but don't put that on everybody. Everybody's got their own thing going on.
6: I like what Vinny said about you had the unspoken offer of if you help us with the kids, we'll help you when you get older. Do you think there's a responsibility for kids to help their aging parents?
5: You know, there's definitely a guilt response. You're going to feel guilty if you don't. You know, but I am going to go ahead with the guilt and let my brother and sister who live by my mom and dad take care of them. I'll visit
3: with them living there.
5: Mm-hmm.
3: Their
5: the
3: responsibility
5: is,
3: if there's a call, who gets to go rushing out?
5: Right.
3: Tina.
5: Yeah.
3: I
5: love the whole multi-generational thing in theory. Like I know some people who their parents are super close by or living actually at their house. And then they've got little kids and it's nice. They got a little bit of help with the daycare kind of situation and everybody's together. It helps with paying the bills because all these people are living together. But for me in practice, in reality, I would hate that. I would hate it. I need my space. I'm very selfish. Like, I want things the way I want them. You know, I don't even want my kid at my house now. I'm like, you moved out. Like, go away. Cramping my style, kid.
3: 800-400-3697 is our text number, and Maddie's on the show.
0: 415, my wife and I sailed a 40-foot sailboat across the Pacific with another couple that we'd only recently met. It was a 22-day crossing, and there's nowhere to stop in between Mexico and Tahiti. It was probably about as close as you can come to what you're describing, being trapped in a spaceship with nowhere to go. And yes, the personal conflicts, especially between my wife and the captain, were very real and very challenging. That's Nathan in Corte Madera.
5: Oh.
3: Ooh.
5: Yeah, there's nowhere to go. I suppose you could call for a helicopter on your sat phone, I guess.
3: That's a bold commitment, though.
5: It really
3: barely
5: is.
3: Barely knowing people.
0: 415, we all participated in an isolation experiment. It was called COVID-19.
5: Well, yeah. It didn't go well for all of us.
3: Yeah, we all didn't do great.
0: Yeah.
5: Some of us didn't come out of it, though. We're like, oh, I'm staying home. I want to be alone. I like this.
0: 707, just yesterday I was at my parents' and my mom put my 3-year-old in timeout. I was actually relieved because he was acting wild. So,
5: Well, I think if they're keeping with the way you would also treat the kid, it's, you know, that might work for you.
6: That's definitely something good to think about, though. My mom is always telling me, like, make sure you talk to your partner. My whole life, she's like, make sure you talk to your partner about what you expect your parenting styles to be,
5: right,
6: so you don't have any surprises.
5: What would the disciplinary actions be? What would you consider to be a good or a bad punishment?
6: Yeah, and if you're asking someone to be part of your kids' lives all the time, the grandparents, you should definitely think about that.
5: Is this what you and Susan talk about when you're like laying in bed at night, like, oh.
6: Yeah.
5: How will we parent our kids? Will we swear in front of our kids?
6: I actually was just thinking about that. I think I'm definitely going to swear in front of my kids.
5: Hard not to. And there's nothing funnier than a 3-year-old saying the F word.
6: Yeah,
5: it's just like, oh my God. But we tried really hard not to.
6: Swears are so overrated. What's the big deal? They're just words.
5: I don't know. It's funny when a 3-year-old does it, but it's not funny when he does it like when you're out somewhere.
0: Yeah.
5: And you're...
0: I did it in church once and my mom was mortified. I'm like, I learned it from watching you, Mom.
5: Blah, blah, blah.
1: This is the best of Sarah and Vinny.
3: Wake up! Legit, yeah.
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2: every
1: that?
2: Every single time. What am I, 60 years old?
0: Sarah and Vinny.
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0: Powered by San Francisco Bay Coffee.
1: Anyway, this is a story about cool. I thought it was fun.
4: And cool is the oldest slang term.
1: Mm-hmm.
4: It, right? Is that it?
2: Yeah.
1: For what it's worth, parents of kids under 18 were more likely to think they are very cool than non-parents. Yeah, I don't. This is really.
4: Wait, if their kids are under 18, I found out I wasn't cool like when they turned 13.
1: Yeah, from your kids.
4: Like, you're not cool. You don't know.
2: But.
4: Oh my God, I'm not cool anymore.
2: If your kids are cool, that automatically makes you cool because you created them, right?
4: Sure, Bob. Let's go with that. That is definitely not true, but okay. The cooler your kid is, the lamer you are. Because they just look at you like, the eye rolls are profound. Like, okay, cool guy. And by the way, they're not cool. They think they're cool and they say and do all these things. They're on to the latest, you know, slang or fashion trend. And I'm like, that's not cool.
1: I love that one of your kids was like, I'm going to be a goat farmer.
4: Yeah. And then he smelled a goat for the first time.
1: He was going to be of the earth. And then he went. Yeah, I think I'm a modern man.
4: Yeah, I think I'm going to go ahead and get a computer science degree.
2: What age was that where he thought he wanted to be a goat farmer?
4: He was like maybe 8th, 9th, 10th grade. He was determined. Like, he was like, I'm going to live in Iceland and I'm going to raise goats and sheep for wool. And I'm like, oh my God, you've just never. And then sure enough, he smells a goat or a sheep or whatever it was. And he was just like, yeah, like he touched it, you know, and he's like, oh. My hands. I'm like, okay, so I guess that's out the window, huh? It's like, yeah.
1: It does. See, I can see where he thought this is. There's a romantic
4: sure.
1: view of someone who
4: there I am out in the
1: leads
4: field,
1: a simple
4: I'm a shepherd.
1: Life with simple yeah. needs.
4: Yeah.
1: Sorry, you're from the Bay Area, kid. You're not gonna easily adapt to that.
4: Yeah. It seems very romantic, doesn't it?
1: Without internet.
4: Let's go smell a sheep real quick.
1: The Guinness Book of... Oh, this is a fast fact. The Guinness Book of World Records exists because the director of Guinness Breweries had an argument in 1951 over which game bird was faster, the golden plover or the red grouse.
4: Oh, and?
1: He thought, there should be a book to help settle bar arguments. So he created the Book of World Records.
4: The first people in there were the guy with the fingernails and the shortest lady and the tallest dude.
1: The faster bird is the golden plover, by the way.
4: Well, it's in the name, right?
1: I don't know.
4: A plover or a grouse? Come on.
1: This Sylvester Stallone asked Queen for the right to use Another One Bites the Dust in Rocky III, and they said, no.
4: Oh.
1: And he said, but please. And they said, no.
4: Another one bites the dust. I love that
1: song.
4: So
1: he gave up and he turned to Survivor and asked them to write a song, and they came up with Eye of the Tiger.
4: Oh, I love Eye of the Tiger.
1: And there, that's history was made.
4: I don't think I love Eye of the Tiger more than Another One Bites the Dust, though.
1: No
4: but they're both great songs.
1: Our text number is 800-400-3697. And Maddie's on the show.
5: Ex-waitress here, 510, from the Sizzler as a teenager and now in my 50s. Terrible food poisoning a couple times. Other than that, yeah, large salad bar, sure. Steak, yep. Table service, okay. Not too expensive.
4: Got some food poisoning and went back in, huh?
5: Yeah. 415, on the East Coast, we had Ponderosa.
4: Was it the same? I definitely remember the Ponderosa.
5: Yeah, remember Ponderosa as well.
4: Did you also like pick out what your steak was, tell them how to cook
5: it?
4: Potato bar.
5: Yeah.
4: That's all I remember.
5: Sizzler was also known from the 707 for their legendary thick sliced cheese toast bread. It is, that is really good stuff.
2: Oh, like Texas toast?
5: Mm-hmm. It's Texas toast, but yeah.
4: Oh, with cheese.
1: I don't think I ever really ate there. Like, I knew they had it like a catch.
4: Yeah.
1: Which is the bars, but I don't. All right. Well, I hope they make it. Very sad to see all this stuff just go poof.
5: 415. Hey, Sarah and Vinny, there's actually a Sizzler just south of the city in Colma. You guys should all do a field trip there and check it out. Love your show. Ben from Poughkeepsie.
4: Is anybody on the show a vegetarian? That's weird.
1: Why is it so weird? It's hard to be a vegetarian.
4: We're in California, and
1: I would want. I would want to be, but it's just not possible. It's too hard.
4: It is hard.
5: 650. Our scenic Taco Bell in Pacifica updated and remodeled so much that someone had their wedding reception there.
2: Oh yeah, the Taco Bell Cantina there is famous on the internet, mm-hmm. and you can watch the surfers while you eat your tacos.
4: Mm-hmm. Oh, that sounds great!
1: People, delightful. Go there.
4: Yeah, I would go there. Tacos and get to watch surfers in a wedding. Okay.
5: 310. Sarah coming out of the break was a little early on the song. If this was the 80s and Sarah trampled all over that song I was recording onto a cassette, I would have been really pissed off.
4: Yeah, but you're not doing that anymore, so I wasn't worried at all.
2: That's so
1: music's
2: funny.
1: Free. It's everywhere and it's free. Don't worry about it.
4: I was trying to make a mixtape one time, and I knew they were going to play Stairway to Heaven at like 10 o'clock at night. They would always play it, or 11 o'clock, whatever it was.
5: You got to get the let out.
4: So I'm ready. Yeah, get the let out. So I start my recorder, and the guy, and it's like a 52-second intro, and he talked over the whole thing.
1: Weather
4: like,
1: today, you, depending on where you are, is going to be
4: blah, blah, blah, blah. I'm like, oh my God, somebody needs to break into that studio and murder him. There's still 30 seconds left to do it.
1: Don't worry, someone called him and said that.
4: I hope so.
5: Well, you had to hit the post. I mean, come on.
4: Yeah, don't hit the post on a thing that has a minute intro. Don't even try. Stop it. Iconic. That is the song.
0: Wake up. Your morning has entered the chat.
1: How many times, though, do you have to do
4: every
1: that?
4: Every single time. I'm, what am I, 60 years old?
0: Sarah and Vinny.
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4: Infinity.

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4: Stephen Colbert, his last late show on CBS is May 21st. Letterman is who launched the program in 1993 before handing the reins to Colbert in 2015. He'll be a guest on Thursday, May 14th. Last night's episode was a reunion of the Strike Force 5 when the active late night hosts all teamed for a podcast to benefit striking writers in 2023. It's Jimmy Fallon, Jimmy Kimmel, Seth Meyers, John Oliver, and of course, the host of the show, Stephen Colbert. So that happened last night. Were you able to find me some good clips from this?
5: Yeah, here's a couple of the jokes that they did. They did some fun games.
4: Funny it's to see them together.
5: It's worth watching.
4: I'm totally watching
5: it
4: that.
5: It was very funny.
6: So it's Stephen and the Jimmies and...
4: Stephen the Jimmies, John Oliver, who used to be a correspondent on The Daily Show and then got his own show Last Week Tonight with John Oliver. And then Seth Meyers, who does late... I'm not sure what his thing is called. Late Night with Seth Meyers. He's my favorite of all of them. I love him.
5: Here we go.
7: Now, the five of us being here right now, obviously it's dangerous because we represent so much of Late Night. Jon Stewart is designated survivor tonight.
4: Oh, my God. Funny.
7: Someone has to survive for the president to be mad at.
8: Yeah.
7: Did you guys,
4: Colbert actually started on The Daily Show.
5: Yes, he did.
4: He was so good on
9: and
4: that.
9: And then he did The Colbert Report, right?
4: Which was so... He's just so... I'm going to miss Stephen Colbert.
9: Well, he's not going to die.
4: He'll do something, I'm sure. Yeah.
6: Netflix.
4: Oh, maybe he could co-host The Daily Show with Jon Stewart. I would love that.
5: There you go.
4: Be fantastic. Yeah.
7: Did you guys, when you were younger, especially when you're starting on a comedy, did it ever occur to you that... you'd be doing a job that the president of the United States would have strong feelings about?
10: No.
11: You know what's even weirder? We're doing a job that his wife has strong feelings about.
10: Yeah. Well, most of us have avoided that part.
11: Yeah, that's true.
5: That's why you're at the end of the couch.
12: It's amazing. Now, it's an amazing thing to get in a group text, just a text from Jimmy saying, oh boy, and then a picture of Melania mad at him. You know?
10: Yeah. what we all get very excited. Yeah.
13: And then I sent a text to you guys and I said, hey, don't be mad at me, but I liked it. I think she's got a point.
4: Anyway, I love that they all like each other.
6: I love that they included Jimmy Fallon because he really doesn't get into that. He's everybody's yes man.
4: It's funny
6: that joke was
4: that's
6: funny.
4: What's really funny about that joke is of course he liked it. He just wants to be liked. He's Jimmy Fallon.
6: I was cracking up when Maddie was going through those clips. I need to watch that full episode.
4: Oh yeah, I'm totally watching that today. Stephen Colbert's late show send off. I guess it's been ongoing. I mean, we found out a while ago that the show was canceled due to financial difficulties. All the other shows are fine. Don't worry. But the late show's done. I think is it next Thursday? Is that when the 21st is? I think it is. So David Letterman will also be on later this week, but this was just a fun thing that the five of them did last night, which is great. Oh, and Jimmy Kimmel is saying that he is going to do a rerun on the 21st for Colbert's final show. He's like, I don't want to run anything against that. So that's very nice.
5: Got a reminder from the 510. Don't forget, Stephen Colbert is writing the next Lord of the Rings movie.
4: Oh, yeah, that's right. Oh, my God. He's going to be working on that. I totally forgot about that. That's a dream come true for him. He's such a nerdy geek.
5: And I just want to say this name on the radio because her name probably hasn't been on the radio in years. Sarah Purcell was the female host on Real People.
4: Sarah Purcell, right. I totally remember Sarah Purcell. Kathy Lee Crosby.
9: Can you see her face?
4: Yes.
9: I cannot see that person's face.
4: You know, I bet if we look at it, because she's in like an old woman to us.
9: Yep.
4: You know, she's an older lady. But meanwhile, she's like probably 29.
9: Okay. I do remember it. The co-host of The Better Sex, Real People, America, and ABC's Home.
4: Starting Friday, May 22nd, so Friday of next week, the first day with no Stephen Colbert, Comics Unleashed with Byron Allen will fill Colbert's time slot. So, see how that does. Just a couple of quick notes here. There was a contestant on The Price is Right who won the largest single game prize in history. There was the previous...
9: Yesterday?
4: No, this was 2 days ago.
9: Oh.
4: Sorry, on Friday's Mother's Day themed episode.
9: Okay.
4: The Price is Right has been on our screens for every kid who ever called in sick to school in the 70s knows all about The Price is Right. It was just this terrible show.
6: It's an amazing show.
4: Is it? Is it an amazing show?
9: I love the way you worded that. I know you're just getting through it, but every kid that called in sick, there was an entire argument with your mom long
4: first,
9: before
4: yes.
9: you got to
4: first,
9: any
4: there was
9: point
4: that.
9: Where you were actually getting to stay home.
4: Right. And you didn't I don't even think you let the school know.
9: I'm getting the thermometer. You're lying.
4: I'm holding the thermometer against the light bulb. You have 125 degree temperature.
9: The whole thing has to happen before you get to be sick. But right. Yes, you're right.
2: 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Wake up with Sarah and Vinny.
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1: This first story is about Bumble. Never been on it.
4: No.
1: Can't comment on it. I don't know how.
5: I'm on it.
4: Oh, okay.
5: That's the one that...
1: What's your handle on Bumble in case anyone's shopping?
5: I think it's just my first name. I don't know.
1: Maddie.
5: I haven't looked at it in forever. I'm done with it for a while. I told you. I'm done dating.
1: And then you turn around and date.
4: Every other week, he's done dating.
1: Yeah, what are you talking about?
4: Then he's got a lunch date for 2.5 hours, and then he's done dating.
5: Yeah.
4: Then he goes for a walk on a Saturday, and then he's done dating.
5: Yeah.
4: Yep.
5: I don't know. The app is, they're just, blech.
1: Well, why? I mean, come on. How about clothes? Where's the closer? I mean,
5: no closing.
1: One out of two ladies wants you.
4: 50%. Batting 500.
0: The issue is he only wants one out of 50.
1: Right.
0: So the math.
1: Well, he's got a lot of rules.
0: Mm-hmm.
1: I swear, I know that your mom has passed. I wasn't actually talking about your mom. I was talking about you.
5: Oh, yeah.
1: But I was like, he posts this angelic picture of his mom, and she has
4: her hands are literally in prayer,
1: gigantic bonnet on, and I'm like, oh my god, of course she has a hat on.
5: There must be some
1: his opinion out there for the record, if you don't know, is women in hats are the worst.
5: No, I don't like certain hats, big hats, fedora hats,
1: which,
5: baseball caps I dig
1: the giant bonnet
4: sun
5: if
4: hat,
5: it's not Easter, no. Or if you're not at the Churchill Downs, no.
1: Okay.
5: They're allowed there.
4: Okay. I think they're almost required at Churchill Downs. Everybody's got to get a fancy hat.
1: If you've ever dated online, then you're familiar with swiping. It's how you let the person know you like them. You swipe right, you're hot. You swipe left, no thanks. I believe that's how the one time I worked my wife's friend's Tinder. It was the same thing. It's swipe. And I was swiping and trying to get her connected. And it was fun for a minute.
4: Yeah. So I'm sorry. Which way is I accept you and which way is I hate you?
1: Swiping right means you're hot. Swiping left means no thanks.
4: Oh, okay. So, well, that makes sense, right? So,
1: but Bumble's changing that.
4: Right.
1: Apparently
4: okay.
1: People don't like it.
4: Oh, what? Isn't that the way?
1: Bumble just announced they're officially moving away from the classic swiping setup that has defined online dating for the last decade. The CEO of Bumble says... people are burned out with dating apps. That's true. You listen to Maddie.
4: He
1: uses it, gets a date, and then says, never again. And then the next weekend does it again.
4: Well,
1: instead,
4: he's alone.
1: They're going to be leaning heavily into AI. The company has been testing an AI assistant called Bee, which recommends matches based on personality, communication style, and relationship goals. I had a friend who was on the dating apps who's been in a relationship now, I think, for 3 years since that.
4: William.
1: I wasn't going to say his name.
4: But it is him, right?
1: Well, I was
4: going
1: to try.
4: So she was there for him when he had his heart attack,
1: yes,
4: for God's sake.
1: She's
4: great.
1: She's been good to him, and he's been good to her.
4: And they were, that was like one of his first dates.
1: Yeah. No, it's an interesting thing to see how that stuff works. But I remember him telling me, oh, it's a lot of work. You got to read all about. And I go, I don't think you're doing it right. And he goes, no, I'm not going to swipe on someone unless I know what the heck they are into and what they like. And if I'm going to write them, I want to be able to comment on the things they've put. And I was like, oh, I don't think you're supposed to do that. Are you supposed to do that?
5: Do what?
4: Well, that's why they.
5: Oh, yeah. When you like somebody, you message them. And the smart thing is to take something from what they've written so that you prove that you actually read it.
1: That's what he was doing. I just
5: do
1: thought,
5: that.
1: I think you're working
5: the
1: too
5: problem
1: hard.
5: The problem is that everybody writes the same junk. It's, you know, like, oh, I'm looking for that special. Like, nothing like concrete. Like, what? Nobody ever talks about TV. Like, nobody watches TV on the apps, evidently, and everybody goes and lives at the gym. Like, that is, like, everybody.
4: Ugh.
5: I'm like, I need somebody who can hang out on the couch a little bit.
4: Yeah.
5: Yeah.
1: How much is a little bit?
4: All the time.
5: Yeah. Like, you know.
4: Like, pretty much from the time we get home until the time we go lay down.
5: Yeah.
4: Like, let's just sit for a while before we get up and go to bed.
5: We can do stuff on the weekends, but come on.
1: Company's been testing.

0: this AI. They feel like this is the way people are going to get connected in the future. It will recommend matches based on personality, communication style, and relationship goals.
1: All right.
0: One of the comments from someone online was, will my AI love bomb me for 4 months and then ghost me? Because I guess that's become the standard.
2: Right. People get, they want to have a conversation over, you know, over the message thing. And it's like, I'm not here to get a text friend.
1: Yeah. Isn't there an app where you can just have a AI girlfriend?
0: Yes.
1: Or is it a boyfriend
0: it's
1: too?
0: I don't know. That's probably
2: there's
0: everywhere.
2: A lot of
0: but
2: them.
0: The one story I was talking about, I think it was in China, where they're really with these AIs, like really with them.
2: I get these
1: this
2: ads
1: is my person.
2: On Instagram, and it's a, you know, attractive woman, not like, you know, over the top, but very attractive. Like, hi, I'm your AI companion. You can have me do whatever, you know, you want me to do, or, you know, or something like
1: well,
2: that.
1: Well, send news?
2: I don't know. I didn't.
1: I bet it
2: I'm
1: does.
2: Not, I'm not going for the AI
1: Why
2: girlfriend.
1: Not? Maybe you should go for it.
2: I don't know. I mean, got some AI.
1: It seems like no human nudes. Woman could ever live up to your standards.
2: Maybe.
1: I mean, just as a suggestion, but
0: in your post,
1: makes sense.
0: I don't know. You're not divorced. In your post breakup, your current life,
2: yeah.
0: Have you had anyone that you're exchanging pics with? Like, what about the lady up north? Were you guys ever like, "Hey, yeah, I miss you"?
2: No.
1: Boy, yeah.
2: I don't know. I feel like that's something you have to be dating because you never know.
0: Dating?
2: No.
0: You're just doing
3: a couple in a relationship.
2: Dates. Yeah, you got to be in a relationship, I think, to send those pictures.
0: Oh, okay.
2: And plus, I know women don't want that from guys. Like
1: that is true.
0: What if she said, "I want that"? Would you be like, "Well, I can oblige you there, no problem"?
2: If it was somebody I was in a relationship with, sure.
0: Okay.
2: Why not?
0: All right. Yeah.
2: You know, put a donut there. You know, make it funny.
1: Oh yeah, like a little life preserver.
2: Yeah.
1: A pair of goggles.
2: Uh huh.
1: Some flippers down the bottom.
0: What?
1: You know, dress it up a little bit. Honestly, that's what I would want.
2: Put a hat on.
1: It's like there's only so many angles I can see on that thing that, you know, from where you're at the top here. So dress it up.
2: Like a little fireman.
0: For the record, Sarah's been married for 35 years.
1: It'll be 33 years in June.
0: Hasn't dated in a while. She doesn't know what she's saying.
1: No, I do. I know what. I like when John will say something sexy. Sometimes it's so gross when he does.
0: You're so judgy.
1: I know. It's
0: judgy. I don't even know
1: why
0: he
1: trying.
0: I mean,
1: thanks
0: I know
1: trying,
0: why he bothers because he wants, you know, what he wants. But
1: I'm like, write me a sexy note. Like, I'll send you a picture of something that you like, and then you tell me fun things that you would do with that.
4: Wake up laughing.
0: Yeah, you may want to close your mouth when you run. There's a little wobble there.
4: Sarah and Vinny, weekdays 6 to 10.
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4: Have you heard of Boomer Bad News Drops?
2: Oh. No, but I can tell I'm going to like this.
4: Have you ever gotten a random text from your boomer parents that details someone's morbid health issues?
2: Yes.
4: Think random text like, he's gone.
2: Who is this time?
4: This is known as the boomer bad news drop, and it's when your parents or older relatives casually send alarming news with zero context.
5: Oh, my God. I love it.
2: My mom does that like every time one of her friends dies, and it's sad because, you know, they're in their 80s, and so the friends are dying. And she's like, well, I'm running out of friends. This guy died, too. I'm like, oh.
4: They say here, sorry. Like, boomer bad news drop is like randomly admitting they had surgery but didn't want to bother anyone. Or out of the blue, describing your uncle's platelet count from a recent blood
2: draw. Or they send you a picture of something growing on them, like,
5: yes!
2: What do you think this is? I'm like, I don't know, shingles? Like, it doesn't look good. I think maybe instead of checking with me, you should check with your doctor.
4: Therapists say a lot of boomers were raised to treat emotions like facts instead of conversations. So instead of easing into difficult news, they just drop it mid-sentence and keep moving.
2: Mm.
4: People on Reddit think it's because boomers love to be the first ones to give bad news, especially if it's bad medical news.
2: Oh, wow. Well, so, the older you get, the more interesting health becomes, though. That
4: younger
2: is the
4: generations
2: thing.
4: Are bonding over the boomer bad news drop. You know, earlier you brought it up, and it was one of those things that I didn't have a chance to cut in with, but you mentioned your parents are celebrating their 60th
2: anniversary.
4: And recently I forget why I looked it up. I was doing a story or something, and I don't even think I used the stat, but baby boomers are the generation that brought us not one divorce, but multiples.
2: Mm-hmm,
4: like
2: mm-hmm.
4: That's where we all, a lot of kids came up going, oh my gosh, I have two stepmoms and, you know, five step sisters and brothers.
2: Right.
4: And that's that boomer generation is the one that sort of popularized that. Now, I don't know all the things that went into it. Probably that forced, like, what, you get out of high school and you marry someone?
2: Yeah.

0: start a life.
1: And my mom was knocked up with me, and my dad did the right thing.
0: Right. He did.
1: Mm.
0: What do you mean?
1: Well, that's, you know, I feel like if you're not in a relationship and you knock somebody up, getting married is maybe like a too soon of a step.
0: Well, it is certainly what younger people today wouldn't do.
1: Right.
0: They wouldn't automatically go, well, we've got to get married.
1: Right.
0: Baby boomers have the highest lifetime divorce rate of any generation.
1: Mm.
0: This is where we got the almost half of marriages end in divorce. It's from the boomer generation, and they're also known as the divorce revolution generation.
1: Well, the times were changing. I mean, if you talk about people who were born in the, you know, from 45 to 1960, or is it, I think it's 50 to 65. Who cares?
0: 46 to 64 is the boomer generation.
1: So that is, you know, my mom is right in that. And I feel like before that, maybe people just stuck it out. But things were changing for women. Things were changing in the country. There just were so many changes during that period that it's not surprising. Like, why do I have to be home with the kids? I want to have a career too, or you know, whatever situation it might have been. But it's interesting. It was very much more about me and my needs and wants than it was about, you know, a family and how it all worked together.
0: Known as the divorce revolution, they're also now being known as or pioneering the gray divorce, which is the 50 and over divorce, which is the kids are now gone and I don't have to put up with this crap.
1: Oh, that's interesting.
0: Bye.
1: Yeah. Well, people are way more, I think, healthy. Medical advances have been made. Like, people can live a full, great life. Like, you could be 60 years old, divorce somebody, and be like, I might still have 20 plus good years left.
0: My boy.
2: Get divorced. Do it.
1: What are you doing?
0: You're going to get divorced?
1: I'm not.
2: No, not you, but someone who's thinking about it. He's like, oh, well.
1: Yeah, if you're miserable, go ahead. Yeah, I know. But that's honestly right. Oh, I made it this far in jail. Yeah, I'm just going to stay. Like, no, like, let's get out of here.
2: Have a whole see what else chapter. Is out there.
1: Right?
2: Yeah.
1: You can have a whole other era.
0: I think it's really interesting, though, that there are your parents going 60 years. And you're saying it. They weren't even together at the time.
1: I know. Well, they were together, but they were newly together.
0: How newly?
1: You know, not that longly.
0: Like, were they already saying I love you to each other?
1: Not really sure where they were at that. I think they were. My dad got with my mom, and then they semi went on a break, and he drove all the way across the country to California to meet this girl, Susie Callender, is her name.
0: Susie Callender.
1: She's like she's the Whitey Doreen in their life. And he went out there because he was like, I think that was the girl. I think that's the one that got away. He went out there, stayed at her somewhere in California, stayed for a couple days. And then she was like, yeah, then it's not happening. I'm not.
0: Susie Callender said no thanks.
1: Susie Callender was like, no thanks, Gentry.
0: Go home, Boston.
1: Off you go. And he drove back.
0: To your mom.
1: Mm-hmm.
0: And your mom was like, yeah, honey, I'll
1: take
0: you back.
1: I think that's how it went.
0: What?
1: Well, and I think at that point he walks back in the door and she's all, I'm pregnant.
0: Oh!
1: I'm like, Mom, if you could send a timeline, that'd be great.
0: 60 years later, they're still happiest couple in the country.
1: I wouldn't say that, but they are doing fine. You know, people work it out. But also my uncle, Peter, Drunkle Peter, and my Aunt Penny, who are my dad's brother and sister, all married in 1966 and are all still alive and celebrating their 60th anniversaries this year.
0: Do you know if your parents were ever like on the brink?
1: Oh, yes.
0: Oh,
1: they were. I lived through it.
0: Oh.
1: Several times. They were on the brink.
0: Really?
1: Yes.
0: And yet, here they still are.
1: I know.
0: 60 years, like, that's a big
1: deal. They do seem wicked happy ever since they retired and moved to Florida. It's the law.
0: Life is good.
1: Yeah.
3: Your morning starts here.
4: Good morning.
3: Sarah and Vinny.
1: It is a good place.
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1: Me and you.
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1: How many times, though, do you have to do
2: every
1: that?
2: Every single time. What am I, 60 years old?
0: Sarah and Vinny.
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0: Powered by San Francisco Bay Coffee.
1: A study found that sideways movement likely gave early crabs a big survival advantage by making their escapes unpredictable.
4: Oh.
1: And so, for 200 million years...
4: They do scuttle off to the side, don't they?
1: It's hard to get your head around that.
4: Because
1: number,
4: they
1: though,
4: have those eyes on stalks. Yeah, that's a long time. Old, the world's old. Their eyes are on stalks, so it's almost like we just assume that's the front because that's where the eyes are. But they can just go any direction, any way they want. Could see all the way around.
1: Is that right?
4: I mean, I guess so. Isn't that why they have eyes that stick up past all their stuff?
1: I don't know. Honestly, I've never once thought about it.
4: Well, I haven't either. But since you brought it up, I was like, "Well, what makes me think that's the front?"
1: So you
4: just because everything's oriented
1: think
4: that
1: those
4: way.
1: Eyes like sort of.
4: I think they can see out. They must be able to see where they're going because they aim right for the
1: like
4: hole.
1: Periscopes.
4: They go in.
1: They can just.
5: You're right. They're a 360 degree periscope, allowing them to scan for predators and prey while keeping their bodies hidden or buried.
4: Incredible.
1: Those stupid eyes periscope, Sarah. You were right.
4: I can't believe it.
1: Well, and they also just go sideways.
4: Yeah.
1: Like, you're coming at me.
4: Yep. And then, but they unerringly find that little hole that they've got for themselves, you know?
1: I don't. You really know more about, but you also like to eat shellfish.
4: Yeah, so
1: like,
4: I'm always trying to jump on those suckers. Like, I know you're going sideways. I get you. You ever see those little fiddler crabs? They're smaller, maybe an inch and a half long, and they've got the one big claw, and then the tiny, like a little gimpy one on the side there, and then the regular legs. They just have one huge.
1: And why? What is their story?
4: Oh, there it is. They're so fast, and so like I don't know if I'm sure I must have caught one at one point. You know, the danger is that you're going to get your finger chomped. But
1: there's just the one big claw.
4: One big claw, and
1: why is it overdeveloped like that?
4: I don't know. I actually don't know.

0: was hoping you could tell me.
1: Well, no, I have a guess, but I don't, you know, we don't want to say stuff like that around here.
0: Look at their eyes, though. I mean, those eyes, they can look anywhere they want.
2: The big claw is to attract the ladies.
0: Oh.
2: So if you got a big one, ladies are into you.
1: Well, I honestly, the first thing that occurred to me is they should try switching hands. But
0: this one seems overdeveloped. I don't know.
1: Okay. Mm. The ladies like a big claw.
0: Well, yes.
1: All right. Researchers at the University of British Columbia found a biodegradable rinse that can remove around 90% of pesticides off fruit.
0: Oh.
1: In case you were wondering, washing fruit with water only gets rid of 40%. So some of that gets in you.
0: I just Windex it. It's fine. I get
1: Windex.
0: That stuff off of
1: that. Well, that's smart.
0: Yeah.
1: I don't even rinse it off.
0: I just put Windex on it and just...
1: Delicious. Nothing like that ammonia smell on your food.
0: So good, right? Oh. You get used to it, though, and you start to actually crave it.
1: Mm. This is where you say you're just kidding because someone out there...
0: I think
1: there...
0: people know I'm
1: okay.
0: kidding.
1: All right.
0: But I'm just kidding. But I have Windex on Apple before.
1: You know...
0: But I did then rinse it off and polish it up.
1: You used Windex on an Apple?
0: Yeah, because it was gross. I was like, oh, what's up with that? Get that off there.
1: Okay. And then you rinsed it.
0: Yes.
1: Okay.
0: First, I cleaned it, you know, with a paper towel, I guess. It's Windex, paper towel, did a little scrub. And then I rinsed the thing off and then I ate it.
1: Okay. I'm sorry.
0: It's okay. I'm not mad about it.
1: Well, I was just
0: explaining. Like, I don't know why you need it step by step is all. Are you thinking about doing this yourself?
1: No, not at all. I can't.
0: You're a germaphobe. You should.
1: The smell of Windex alone.
0: I love the smell of Windex.
1: It's disgusting.
0: No, it smells clean.
1: The opposite of edible.
0: Well, I'm not eating it. I promise. I was joking.
1: Oh, so you never have used Windex on an apple?
0: I've used it on an apple, but then I rinsed it off. I did.
1: Hey, I'm the only one.
2: No, I've never had it. Yes, I have put it on an apple and ate the apple. So, yes, you have done it.
0: Yes. I rinsed it off the apple.
1: Okay.
3: Why, why did you Windex it?
0: Because it was gross. I like spooge on it or something.
2: Why not just wash it?
0: Well, it was either use dish soap, which is, you know, harder to get off. I was like, there's Windex right here. Scrubbed it with
2: don't
0: a paper towel.
2: Don't you have
0: towel?
2: A little scrub brush for your vegetables and stuff that you
0: it's
2: can
0: It's under the sink. I don't want to take that thing out. I'm just
1: and dish soap is kind of made to be...
0: That's dish soap, though. It's like,
1: I know, but it's
0: it takes
1: more
0: a lot
1: edible
0: longer.
1: Than Windex is.
0: Windex is fine. I didn't eat any Windex. I was joking about that part.
3: I stand with Sarah.
0: I love you.
3: I bet it was the shiniest apple you ever
0: ate. Oh, my God. It was awesome. It was just, like, so clean.
1: Okay, I'm going to go back to my
0: only
1: story.
0: Only a little bit of taste of Windex on there.
1: Researchers at the University of British Columbia found a biodegradable rinse that can remove around 90% of pesticides off fruit. In case you were wondering, washing fruit with water only gets rid of 40%. The new rinse works by adding a thin edible coating to the fruit, which will slow browning and spoilage.
0: Oh, so like right when you get it home, you rinse them all off with this biodegradable stuff.
1: No, well, maybe they do it at the farm. I don't know.
0: Oh.
1: Scientists say this could help produce stay fresh for longer. Mm. I don't know. I mean, right now there's more apples, more brand of apple in the world than ever before. But it's the hot fruit. We eat a lot of apples in my house. It's the thing. And I like to go organic, but sometimes they're tiny. And they don't look good. And then you look over at the ones that have had the pesticide and they're glowing.
0: Yeah.
1: They're shiny.
0: Right.
1: Well,
0: they've waxed.
1: Right.
0: Yeah.
1: They look amazing,
0: they
1: though.
0: Do.
1: And there you are looking
0: so
1: at
0: good.
1: Your, you know, these janky things or those beautiful things.
0: I want to buy into that one.
1: Ah. Anyway.
0: Apples and peanut butter.
1: Now you know,
0: best
1: everyone.
0: Snack.
1: Use some Windex.
0: Listen, I'm not like recommending it to people. I just am telling you, you know, what I did. One time or more.
1: Okay, we have a real problem here.
4: This is the best of Sarah and Vinny.
0: Freaking amazing.
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0: Here are the 15 most cool things. Science.
1: Science.
0: Very cool.
2: Science is very cool. I love science.
0: I think that most recent space launch was one of the few things this year that has happened that connected us in a very positive way.
2: Yep.
0: We all kind of looked to the sky and we were all into it. And there wasn't a lot of, yeah, but are you a Democrat? You know what I mean? Like, right. It was just, oh, thankfully, we can all just enjoy this.
2: Right. And one planet.
0: Right.
2: Four people up there circling the moon.
0: Outer space. Very cool.
2: Yeah.
0: Reading books.
2: People liked that.
0: Very cool.
2: I love, that makes me happy because, God. Nothing like escaping into a book.
0: A new poll asked Americans to rank like 40 things. I won't do all 40, but the list was, you know, from very cool to not cool at all. Rock music. Very cool.
2: Oh. Rock music.
0: Yeah.
2: Huh.
0: I know my kid has a Nirvana shirt, and when I first saw her wear it, I went, we should probably play that for you. Dad, I know that. Ding-a-ding. I'm like, yes, that song, but there's others.
2: Right. Lots of others.
0: So I've since played them for her, so at least she can back up her experience.
2: Yeah.
0: Took over the 90s. Right here. Computers. Yeah. Very cool.
2: Computers are cool.
0: Watching movies. Very cool. Coffee. Very cool. This
2: love
0: list is
2: my
0: online surveys. Very cool.
2: Really?
0: Yeah. American football. Very cool. You know what's online not cool? You know what just occurred to me? You know what the least cool thing in the world is? Well, that's not true. But I'm really down on these things. You know when you go to a website and you're just about to start moving around on it because you're, and then the pop-up happens and you're like, mother. I don't even want to buy anything or use your site because you've got this hurdle before I can get to it. Give us your email and we'll give you 15%. Get out of here with that. How about you put that in the, you've made a purchase. We'll give you 15%. Like,
2: right.
0: I hate that thing.
2: I was on that Junko Jeans or Junko.
0: Oh, yeah, Jeanko. Yeah.
2: So I was looking, just I got up there. They immediately, I looked a little bit. I X'd out of the, you know, I didn't want to opt into their stuff. But then there was like this thing I liked. I'm like, okay, I like that. And so then I got out of the site, went back in so I would get the pop-up again and I could give them my email. I'm like, who cares? I'll just give them one of my junk emails. And then they go, we also need your phone number. And
0: bye.
2: I'm like, bye.
0: Right.
2: I hate to say it. Everybody wants your phone number. It's like, I get 1,000 calls a day on my phone. Don't try and call me. I'm not going to pick it up because I'm not going to look at it. I'm like, oh, another junk call. Not going to look.
0: It's really like.
2: It's made my phone useless.
0: How have you guys online companies, these website builders, how have you not gotten it that people don't want that? That pop-up.
2: It actually makes us hate your company.
0: I just got here. Give me a second. Let me click around for a minute. Maybe even give it that, like, if the person's been here 3 minutes, then do the pop-up. Then they, you know, clearly they're into you.
2: Well, I guess they're trying to motivate you. Like, buy something. You can have money off of it.
0: And maybe people must fall for it.
2: They must.
0: You know, there's Sandy going, oh, they need my email for 15% off.
2: Listen, if I was going to buy something there... And I, you know, if they hadn't asked me for my phone number, they would have had my email address, which I'm sure they already have because I did enter that in and click to the next screen. So now they've got me.
0: Back to our cool, very cool survey. Sourdough bread, very cool. Math, very cool.
2: Huh.
0: Tea, classical music. Now, these are all ranked in order of coolest.
2: What's the coolest?
0: So we've been running down from science at number one. To
2: tea.
0: Avocados at 14.
2: I do like an avocado.
0: I love them.
2: Mm.
0: Video games came in at 24%, but we're still considered very cool. On the flip side, here are the five least cool things.
2: Okay.
0: Sports betting.
2: Yeah, that's not cool.
0: Cryptocurrency.
2: Not cool.
0: Guns.
2: Not cool.
0: Doobie weed.
2: Oh.
0: And beer.
2: Hey.

0: my party for?
1: I think that's cool. Kind of funny. I'm surprised. This was a YouGov survey, but cryptocurrency, high on the list. Guns, high on the list. Sports betting was number one. The least cool thing. Not cool at all.
0: Yeah. Well, it just does not seem like it's helping anyone. I'm sure there are people who work in the system and make them tons of money off of that.
1: I am sure there are young people torching their future on those stupid apps.
0: Oh, my God. It's just, it should be illegal.
1: Well, it was illegal forever. It shouldn't be illegal.
2: But I think most things should be legal.
0: It is a free country. I still think those things should be illegal.
2: I think people should have to learn in school about how stupid it is.
0: Oh, the stupid
2: And then if
0: class.
2: They want to do it. Yeah, we should have a class. This stuff's really stupid. Don't do it. And then if you still decide to do it.
0: That's on you,
2: that's
0: stupid.
2: That's on you, bro.
0: I'm with stupid. Dope.

0: stupid it is.
1: Oh, the stupid
0: And then if
1: class.
0: They want to do it, yeah, we should have a class. This stuff's really stupid. Don't do it. And then if you still decide to do it.
1: That's on you,
0: that's
1: stupid.
0: That's on you, bro.
1: I'm with stupid.
2: Dope.

0: for the things that I've got.
1: Okay, we have a real problem here.
2: This is the best of Sarah and Vinny.
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5: Street smarts. You don't get that lesson in school. You have to learn those lessons the hard way, right. Unfortunately.
3: That's just like, you know, that's just life experience.
5: Do you think, Sarah Clark, do you think you have good street smarts?
3: No, not really. I mean, I think I think I'm pretty logical as a person. Like if I give myself the chance to like think something through, but I don't think things through. I'm like way too quick. Like I've decided.
5: Oh.
3: You know what I mean?
5: Yeah.
3: And I think that's not, but I mean, if you mean street smarts, like if I'm walking on the street at 4 a.m, which has, you know, that does happen. We work here in the city. Like, you know, you keep your head on a swivel, I guess. Right. I don't know. Yeah. I've got my keys clutched in my hand, my bottle of mace in the other hand. Yeah.
5: Mace.
3: I don't know.
6: Keep my hood up.
3: Yeah. Pepper spray.
5: Mace in a bottle. Have a drink of my mace.
3: Open wide.
5: When Ubering, here are some really good street smart tips.
3: Okay.
5: That are going to help you that you should have been taught in school, maybe.
3: Okay.
5: When Ubering, always verify the driver and vehicle, including plate number.
3: And ask them to tell you your name. They should know your name.
5: Ask them for their name and whether they know who you are and where you're going. And pay attention to the route while being taken there.
3: Mm.
5: That's one. I remember this story from you and I early days. We got to go to New York, the three of us. It was Sarah and I and our producer at the time, Spike. And we were going, I think, for a Pearl Jam concert or something.
3: But we get off the train and we get in a cab and we tell them where we're going.
5: Right.
3: And Vinny's going, this is amazing. I can't believe we're finally here. I love the city. This is he's hanging out the window of the cab. We're all excited.
5: Go on.
3: And then a cop pulls us over. He goes, hey, where are you taking these people? And then, you know, we say, oh, we're going to this hotel. And the guy goes to the cabbie. Why are you taking them this way?
5: He'd gone in circles and we didn't notice it.
3: Because how do we know?
5: And the policeman saw me hanging out the window the first time.
3: Yay!
5: And coming around the second time, there I was again. And he pulled us over and said, what are you doing with these people? And we were like,
3: wow,
5: what's happening? And the cop goes, take them straight there. And we were like, oh, my God. That guy just...
6: What a great cop.
3: Over.
5: The guy
3: I know,
5: was
3: right?
5: Ringing up the

0: Tab.
1: Yay, cops.
0: Yeah.
1: All right. Yeah, good job.
0: But when Ubering, make sure you verify the info on that phone. If an armed robber confronts you, give them whatever they want. Don't be a hero. This is the street smarts.
2: Yep.
0: Tips.
2: Here you go.
0: It's a good way to get killed, but if someone tries to abduct you, fight for your life.
2: Mm-hmm.
0: Once you are in a vehicle, your chances of survival plummet. So fight for your life.
2: Location A is where you want to make your stand. Also, go for the windpipe in the eyes.
0: Well, and you know, I've told my kids, like, you're a Hassan. Make some noise.
2: Yeah, you know what to do.
0: Like you.
2: You learn from the best.
0: You just make, you use the one thing that I was able to hand down to you.
2: Right. Because you didn't get it from your mom. She's all, help.
0: Someone, mama's quiet. When she calls for dinner, I swear to God, none of us hear
2: food.
0: Her.
2: There's food. I got the, everything's on the table. Todd, get it all, Todd.
0: Ridiculous.
2: I know. She's really, really quiet. I'd love to. I mean, she got loud at your wedding. That was fun.
0: Well, she was partying. Mm. She let loose.
2: It was her wedding.
0: Uh-huh. When you're traveling, act like you're a resident of that city. These are street smart tips.
2: Oh, okay. Yeah, like you're over it.
0: Dress the way they dress. Map out your walking route and walk briskly like you know the city and where you're going, especially in New York City. Everyone walks fast. We're just talking about New York City.
2: Right.
0: After parking your car in a garage, make sure the garage door closes all the way before you go inside. It's easy for someone to trip the sensor and open the door back up. This is at your house.
2: Mm. Oh.
0: You know?
2: Yeah. I don't have a garage.
0: Get something under there that it'll go and come back up.
2: Mm-hmm.
0: So make sure you watch that garage door shut before you go inside. Or something bad could happen.
3: One I've always heard is if you're alone and you're going to your car and there's a note or something on your windshield, don't go and pick it up. Get in your car and drive away and look at it later because people will put things on your car as a distraction.
0: Mm-hmm.
2: Oh.
3: So that you're stopped there and vulnerable.
2: Yeah. And also, what if they want you to lean over the car so that they can cut your Achilles?
3: Well, I wasn't going to go there, but yes, that was in the story I heard as well.
0: Oh, my God.
3: I'm always checking under the car.
2: And park under lights.
0: Cut your Achilles?
2: Yeah. They're going to get you. And if there's a van parked next to your car, be very afraid.
3: The things women are warned about.
0: Vans.
2: White van with no windows.
0: My daughter has this thing about creepy white vans. And I was like, well, that's what we're going to get you when you turn 16. Dad! I don't want to drive a creep van.
3: Mm. Well, get her a hot pink one.
0: She's not getting anything.
3: Well, then you have to keep driving her around.
0: Yeah, I know.
2: Get her an e-bike.
4: Oh. Wake up.
5: Get up.
4: You're waking up with Sarah and Vinny.
0: We got to the bottom of that.
2: Did we?
0: Or
2: do we just swim around in the pool a little bit?
0: I don't know.
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2: 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Did you hear that?
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3: That was amazing.
1: Powered by San Francisco Bay Coffee.
3: Cleavage.
4: Oh, yeah. Everybody likes cleavage.
3: You like cleavage on a man?
4: I mean, are we talking about plumber cleavage?
3: You mean in the can?
4: Yeah.
3: No, we're talking about chest cleavage on a man. A few months ago, Vogue declared 2026 the year of the crack. Not the drug, the backside cleavage. Yes, plumber's crack, but front side cleavage for men is a thing now.
4: But it's breastal.
3: It's breastal.
4: Now, is that for someone like Jonathan? He puts on some kind of like strapping to push those two pecs together.
3: It is. My first thought was
4: butt crack.
3: No, my first thought was like heavy guys who are now, you know, pushing them together to create the same accessorizing that women do. Mm. Just guys going, hey, let's get in on this. I'm going to show you the picture of where this story came from. They say this is not a man with a forgotten button. This is a man with an open shirt showing that. And this person in particular is carved out of stone, like in everything about this dude. I mean, the chest.
4: Oh, so these are like, this is.
3: But the hair, the brows.
4: Yes.
3: This person is meticulously.
4: Is it Alton
3: presented.
4: Mason?
3: That's
4: is
3: that the guy's name? He's this stunning black man.
4: We're talking about, when we talk about male cleavage, we're just talking about well-developed pectoral muscles that are being displayed, because why would I cover these up?
3: Right.
4: But this, to me, this has been going on. A guy with the Guido chains going around his neck, and he's got his

0: his tank top on, and it's, you know, like the situation. What?
1: This young man, Alton Mason, who again is incredibly like detailed in terms of just, I think we used to call it metrosexual.
0: Oh, yeah, yeah. He looks very coiffed.
1: I don't know what his sexuality actually is, but he's definitely
0: really boys, lasered. There are some people with some real cleavage here.
1: Chest cleavage on men is now a thing.
0: Oh, they just showed Magnum P.I. You know, back in the 70s, these guys, they would have the hairy chest and have the open shirt.
1: The guys today are shaved down. Chain. They are very shaved down.
0: Oh my God, they're calling it heavage.
1: Heavage?
0: Instead of cleavage.
1: Well, these shirts that Alton Mason, he's wearing one in the photo, and this is what the story's about. This is your chance to show off your summer physique.
0: Okay.
1: It's not for everybody.
0: Not everybody can. Not everybody should.
1: But it's, I've never heard of this Alton Mason.
0: There's a shirt with a heart shape. It's like,
1: it's wrong. Like, I don't like it.
0: You remember on Mean Girls, didn't they have like booby holes?
2: Yeah, in the Regina George's shirt.
0: These are a circle of, it's like a heart shape cut out.
1: Oh, yeah. It's a no for me.
0: Yeah.
1: I don't want it. I'm not going to do that. You know what I wore this weekend, though?
0: What did you,
1: I wore the Birds or Drones t-shirt that you gave me for my birthday.
0: How did it fit?
1: It fit perfect. Oh, I loved it. Great. I was wearing it. And my kids
0: birds,
1: don't understand.
0: What is it? Birds are fake? Birds are?
2: Birds aren't real.
0: Birds aren't real. That's it. Birds aren't real. They're all drones. They're government drones, everybody.
1: Right. And I had on my shirt, I can refer to it just to be sure, but it's
0: this
1: got
0: is
1: all
0: what this one's
1: stuff.
0: Job yeah. is, mm-hmm. and sure.
3: Wake up with Sarah and Vinny.
1: Did you hear that?
3: Alice 97.3.
1: That was amazing.
3: Powered by San Francisco Bay Coffee.

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1: Your morning starts here.
2: Good morning.
1: Sarah and Vinny.
3: It is a good place.
4: You and me.
3: Me and you.
1: Us 97.3. Powered by San Francisco Bay Coffee.
5: Would you travel to Mars?
3: Yeah. I would.
5: Bob, would you travel to Mars?
6: No. It doesn't sound fun. I'm not in it unless it's fun.
3: Well, I got to see what the travel accommodations are. I read this thing where they were talking about putting a couple in a capsule and sending them to Mars, but that they would have to take all their bodily elimination and bag it and use it to protect themselves from radiation. I went, that doesn't sound fun. I would wait until there
5: like
3: was
5: you
3: just
5: thumbtack it to the wall.
3: Like basically you'd have to attach it and it would be like part of the, you know, blocking the radiation.
6: Why don't they just use astrophage?
3: Obviously, if we had some astrophage, we'd be all set.
5: It's hard to imagine Earthlings making it to Mars and back in one piece, but some people would sign up in a heartbeat.
3: Yeah.
5: A few days ago, the European Space Agency launched a new experiment in Germany to study how humans cope in social isolation and emulate parts of the potential future mission to Mars. Isolation is really bad for humans. We tend to find ourselves saying, I'm better off. People drag me down. Negativity. But you can't be alone all the time without going cuckoo.
3: I think that almost harder than isolation is being in a small group of people completely trapped there for the over a year it would take to get to Mars. Like, can you imagine you have a little spat with somebody on day two? You know, okay, we've broken Earth's orbit and we're headed to Mars. Like, I'm sorry, who ate my Cheez-Its? And now you got 570 days.
5: I have to believe
3: stuck together.
5: As a group, you'd go through some counseling together to hopefully
3: you would
5: find
3: hope
5: a
3: so.
5: Way to manage your emotions and your...
3: You have to be a special person to be trapped like that.
7: Ozzy mentioned the show Alone, where people go out until the last person standing, you know, is finally there. People go nuts on that show.
3: Like, oh, yeah?
7: You see their mental health slowly decline over
3: so
7: the course
3: of
7: days.
3: So they're alone, but they have to film themselves?
7: They film themselves
3: so
7: the whole
3: there
7: time.
3: There is no crew with them.
7: No, they have to drop off the stuff. Somebody comes and gets it, drops off some other stuff for them. They get a medical check every, you know, couple weeks or something, but they are completely by themselves.
3: Oh, man.
5: There are six participants in this test.
3: Okay. How are they doing it?
5: They have voluntarily entered a sealed simulated space station.
3: Oh, so they are doing six people isolated from the world.
5: They will not be out until August.
3: Okay.
5: So these are early days, yes. Conditions inside are highly controlled and structured with a daily schedule of experiments. So you're not just lounging around, getting on each other's nerves.
3: You have stuff to do.
5: If you think you'd be interested, here are some of the rules you'd have to follow to be part of the team. You have to submit to regular blood tests. You can't communicate or make eye contact with medics or any other officials. You'll get instructions and routines through short audio briefings. You must exercise for an hour every day. Space wreaks havoc on the human body.
3: Yeah.
5: Like,
3: from your eyesight
5: everything.
3: To every joint in your body. So, I mean, if you're weightless for... how long is it until August? That's just like 6 months from now or something.
5: You know, what was that, the movie The Martian?
3: Yeah.
5: He should have left handsome like Matt Damon and gotten there as a goblin.
3: Mm-hmm.
5: Like, you know, just absolutely looked like a foot.
3: Mm-hmm.
5: Because that's what, you know, space and all this stuff does to you.
3: Wasn't their craft rotating? Like, they had some falsified gravity, but then they were working out all the time. I mean, I think that Andy Weir, the author of that book, did put some stuff about that in, because remember, the crew didn't get to go home. They had to go back and loop around and get them.
5: Yeah. I don't know.
3: And they all did look really healthy.
5: Yeah,
3: right.
5: Yeah, you know, Matt Damon, handsome. Come on.
3: I know.
5: But in movies, there's Ryan Gosling, you know, handsome as heck.
3: Yeah, that's
5: pulling
3: true.
5: It off in outer space.
8: I'm a space geek. What?
5: You can only shower for 5 minutes twice a week if you want to be on this trip, phony trip to Mars.
3: So you're saying
5: that
3: these blood tests that they're going to have to take are, will they just stick their arm out? You're saying they can't make any eye contact with the medics. Like, they have to act like they're in complete isolation.
5: Yes.
3: Just the six of them together. And
5: but they're being monitored in a way that is very important to the test. So You have limited clothing. So you can only shower for 5 minutes twice a week.
3: All right.
5: You have limited clothing and laundry facilities. They are trying to see.
3: Trying to replicate what kind of horror it would be.
5: You have to give up coffee. You have to give up alcohol. You have to give up sex. You give up daily showers. There's literally no alcohol or energy drinks. Tea and coffee are in very short supply.
3: Yeah. Well, that I guess they would get a certain amount of water, and there's probably like urine recyclers and stuff. Do they have end up having to drink that water?
5: I don't know. You can only eat rationed, prepackaged space-style foods. There are no fresh fruits or vegetables. There's no fast food, obviously.
3: Oh, God, the first thing you do is go to In-N-Out when you get out of there, right?
5: Oh,
3: they don't have those in the UK. You said that was somewhere in Europe. I don't know.
5: I went to Mexico after high school on my senior trip.
3: Yeah.
5: And we didn't. I brought peanut butter and jelly and a loaf of bread. I smuggled it in. And I had that to eat.
3: You didn't have to buy anything.
5: I watched everyone around me go down with food poisoning. Everyone. We're going to the shrimp basket. I'm like, are you guys nuts? You're crazy.
3: Well, you won't share your PB&J with us, so.
5: Come back at barfing. I'm just like, you guys, what are you, crazy? Anyway, when we actually got back to LAX, where my mom and my grandpa picked us up, me and Jason Sisko devoured In-N-Out. It was the
8: take us to In-N-Out,
5: take us
8: please.
5: Straight there. We haven't eaten in a week. I mean, we drank a lot of beer, which we were calling liquid bread. So we were feeling very much like, well, this is good.
3: Yeah, this is fine. This has wheat
5: this
3: in it.
5: This is sufficient.
3: Yeah.
5: You get one small shoebox of personal items on this test trip to Mars. You're allowed only just 1 2-hour video call with family once a week. You only get privacy in your tiny sleeping pod and in the bathroom. And you can only sleep at regulated times between 11 p.m. and 7 a.m., which doesn't seem that bad.
3: Yeah. Weird. This would be quite an experiment to put yourself through. I wonder if this would be part of any kind of, like, if these people, when they come out the other side of this, they're not necessarily going to Mars, these particular people. They're just a study project.
5: It's just a test. Mm. Forming relationships with other travelers is frowned upon because it could impact team dynamics and performance. There is a strict no-nook rule. None. You cannot. A trip to the moon takes around 4 days, but traveling to Mars takes about 6 months. That means astronauts will be trapped together and in confined quarters with limited resources as they journey far away from home. So a test is on as we speak. Okay, we have a real problem here.
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It's 97.3. My name is Mason, just stepping into the studio. And some people need a vacation. Some people need a night out. Some people apparently need to scream somber lyrics with 15,000 strangers. If you're number three, I got another shot for you to win somber tickets coming up here at 12.05.

It's Alice 97.3, and SNL just announced the first host of season 52, and it's an interesting mix. We got Nick star Jalen Brunson opening the season with Cat's Eye. Dakota Johnson gets Turnstile. Shane Gillis gets Rosalia. And the Halloween episode will be hosted by Obsession star Indy Navarette with Gracie Abrams. Honestly, Halloween with Gracie, that already wins.

Dallas, 97.3, and it looks like Krispy Kreme has a new apple cider original glazed donuts made with apple cider dough, cinnamon, and glaze, and oh, that sounds good. I guess it's only available through September 13th, so now I have to go find my closest Krispy Kreme. Bye.

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And three, what's going on? It's Mason, and apparently joining Dancing with the Stars now comes with a TikTok requirement. Yeah, producers reportedly told this season's cast TikTok is mandatory. Social media engagement, I guess, has become so important that your performance online may matter as much as your performance in the ballroom. Apparently, a bunch of prospective celebrities walked away because of it. All right, the show is now half dance competition, half unpaid social media internship. I'm into it.

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It's Alice 97.3, and an amateur MMA fighter claims he's been offered $500,000 to fight a chimpanzee. Absolutely not. A chimpanzee has the strength of several men and none of the social pressure to follow the rules. Spend that money on therapy, man.

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October 17th. Nothing captures the magic of Christmas quite like starting it before you bought the Halloween candy.

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2: When I make shrimp scampi, I just put a whole stick of butter and just let that go. That's a base. That's right. My arteries are clogged. So what?
3: They're not, though. That's the problem.
2: Well, somehow, they could be. You can't tell from the outside.
3: You just keep on trucking.
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That's what's happened to Taylor Swift. Scientists named the Australian insects after Taylor, Lover, Fearless, and the Tortured Poets Department. They're even pale yellow with touches of red, so yeah.

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If you want to hear that song live when he comes to town in October at the SAP Center, yeah, I think we can arrange that. In fact, Jane's got another opportunity for you to win tickets coming up here at 5:05 on Where Else? 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Yeah, you got it.

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It's Alice 97.3. My name is Mason, and Miley Cyrus has apparently reached the phase of her career where 1.5 million people fight over tickets to two concerts. Yeah, the demand set a new presale record. So if you actually got tickets, congratulations. I'm impressed. You are either extremely lucky, extremely fast, or professionally employed by Ticketmaster.

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0: 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Sarah and Vinny in the morning.
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That seems young until you remember AARP membership starts at 50, which is a very aggressive piece of mail to receive when you still have acne.

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Courtney Love and Sinead O'Connor both publicly criticized her before later apologizing. Imagine how different that decade might have been if famous women had been allowed to collaborate instead of constantly being compared. Ooh, we could have gotten some real bangers out of that, right?

Do we have more opportunities for you to win tickets to see the one, the only Somber at SAP Center October 7th? Of course we do. Can you imagine me talking about it and then not giving you tickets? We're doing it every day this week, three times a day, 9:05, 12:05, and your next one's coming up here at

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1: 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One kid is in another room watching TV. 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
2: 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I'm like, who can freaking understand that? What the F?
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I just this second saw a post that says, can the witches please gather in the woods and make fall happen? I'm sick of being sweaty. I'm ready to be melon-cozy. 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

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I have your code word that could get you tickets to see him at 5:05. In the meantime, Taylor Swift found out that she is nominated for Single of the Year at the Country Music Association Awards, and she posted, I guess I haven't yeed

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2: 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You're right.
3: I agree.
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5: And I'm Alexis Linkletter. 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
2: 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So that means you have a giant place in my heart. 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

In 2022, he sang at the tree lighting ceremony in Thrive City at Chase Center. Exactly a month from today, they are letting him inside. It's Teddy Swims, and he's playing Chase Center on November 10th, and it's Alice.

Okay, it's Alice 97.3. You want to hear something funny? Just a couple minutes ago, I was talking about Teddy Swims, and I said his show was a month from now. It's not. It's November 10th. But then I just played Bruno Mars, and his show is a month from now at Levi's Stadium. Oh, my God. It is the longest short week of all

Kelly Clarkson's team said for her Kelly-oke segment where she sang on every show, that was the most requested song that the audience wanted to hear over anything else. So for Kelly Clarkson's last show, that's what she did. And oh my God, like so effortless, so perfect. I put Kelly Clarkson doing Golden on the Alice 973 Instagram.

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1: That's what Jack Antonoff was up to before he was Taylor Swift's producer and the Bleachers guy. It's fun. We are young. On Alice 97.3, so close to your somber code word, we have your chance to see Somber in San Jose in October. Oh my God. Fighting for my life through that one. The Somber code word is coming at 5:05.

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1: 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Sarah and Vinny in the morning. Good vibes and variety all day. Alice 97.3.
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